0: This is Judith Owen.
1: To your door.
0: The new standard of jazz is here.
1: Or if I were a bell, I'd go ding, dong, ding, dong.
0: Judith Owen.
1: And that's why I love my baby.
0: Her new album, Suit Yourself.
1: Why I love my baby.
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Award-winning musical comedian Gillian Cosgrove is here to talk about life. 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We're living in an age of relentless productivity where every second should be optimized. We're also outsourcing our questions to technology more than ever. But you know who has lived experience of being alive? Other people. 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
1: So a little bit of back announcing. We had John Cleary from Get Your Go-Go Juice, the title track, Get Your Go-Go Juice. And we had a little boogie from John before that, Swanee River Boogie. And the wonderful Sarah Vaughan, Every Time We Say Goodbye. It's 16 minutes past 10 and it is time for... I'm not going to get anywhere near all the tracks I wanted to play, but that's okay. Here is a little bit of Stevie. I wanted to play Master Blaster, but it's a bit long. So we'll play I Was Made to Love Her, the wonderful Stevie Wonder.

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2: And I couldn't not have the wonderful Chaka Khan, Ain't Nobody. So this will be the second last track. We're going to go out with a track from Melbourne band, The Steppers.

Yeah, the amazing Chaka Khan. I saw her live in London and she actually came up and grabbed my hand. It's another story. She was just mind-blowing. It's 24 minutes past 10, so it's time for me to put on the last track and get out of this studio because the Arts Tuesday girls are up next. Di and Susie are in the building. Here is a band called Steppers from Melbourne, and just a heads up, we will be, we as in the Wednesday Drive team, we'll be chatting to Steppers in June next month. I think they're coming up to Sydney for a gig, or it's either a gig or they've got their album launch, or they've already launched. I don't know, but we're going to be talking to them. Anyway, here is Steppers. Time for me to say goodbye. Hope you've enjoyed the music today. It's all been for me. No, it hasn't. But I hope you've enjoyed it anyway. Here's Steppers. Bye for now.

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0: Very highly regarded.
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0: 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Morning, Susie.
1: Good morning, Diana.
0: This is Eastside Radio and this is Arts Tuesday. Pardon me. Good morning, everybody. And it's a muggy old morning, I think. What you might call a muggy old morning.
1: Well, it is a muggy old morning, Diana, but we have a great show today, I think. I think a very interesting show.
0: Yes.
1: Because
0: I'm in agreeance, the first as they person, say at the ABC.
1: We're going to talk to is Rowan Witt, who's in Dirty Rotten Scoundrels at the Hayes.
0: No, that was last week.
1: Very well. This could be interesting. Gracious. Well, we're not going to talk to him. We did.
0: Fergus Lenehan.
1: Fergus. Who's coming into the studio?
0: Who is coming into the studio?
1: I better go and
0: that's what I meant.
1: Fergus, do you know Lenehan, when I wrote that down?
0: Who is running Carriage Works.
1: Yes.
0: And doing an incredible job, if Carriage Works is anything to go by. And this morning, what we are going to do, music-wise, while Susie works out that we're not last week, I think she's going backwards, actually. It's probably because she had a birthday and she's now officially going backwards.
1: It's true.
0: And we're going to celebrate, Eurovision, because
1: oh good,
0: Bulgaria won Eurovision, and it's the sort of song you'd like to start a show with, because it get everybody up and dancing and make you feel happy, or run out of the room. But anyway, here's Dara and Bangaranga from Bulgaria.

0: And that was Bulgaria, as no doubt you know. Bulgaria won Eurovision. I have no idea what Bangaranga means. It's probably something really...
1: Who made that song famous? It's been around a long time before Bulgaria.
0: No, it hasn't.
1: Has it not?
0: No.
1: Oh,
0: I know. I don't know what you're thinking of. But it was probably Rowan Witt, actually. Who knows?
1: Well, I'm wrong again, and that's all right. But I did think I'd heard it before.
0: Well, because it sounds like every other Eurovision song.
1: Oh, right. Okay.
0: Fergus Lenihan, what do you think?
2: I think that perhaps it's just there's a certain type of song that sounds very familiar if
1: you've
2: watched a lot of Eurovision.
0: Well, it's true, isn't it? I think. Now, have we got... Has this mixed up the thingy again? This is my absolute nightmare.
1: Not having you on speaker.
0: No, it's...
1: Fergus Lenihan, who organises, manages and directs Carriage Works. And you've been there for how long, Fergus?
3: I've been there for almost 3 years now. Yeah, time flies.
1: And we've seen it's absolutely. Wait, so you ran the Sydney Festival?
3: I did from sort of.
1: How long ago would that be?
3: Oh, that was from about 2005 to 2009. Yeah, it was a long time ago.
1: None of us had grey hair then.
3: I know, I know. So, yeah.
0: But you're still good looking.
1: And you really
0: brought
1: the Sydney Festival into its own.
3: I mean,
1: I'm serious, you took it to the people.
3: But it was I think from the Olympics through the whole of the noughties was a bit of a golden age for Sydney. The city was really kind of very confident. I think actually off the back of the Olympics, there was a sort of sense.
0: Oh, very much so. I think the Olympics did amazing things. Everybody who left Sydney for the Olympics regretted it, I think.
3: Yeah.
0: But the amazing thing is that my goddaughter, who I talked to about the Olympics, she sort of looked at me, because to her, she wasn't born. And I just automatically thought that she'd know about the Olympics.
3: I know. When I start to talk about it to some people in work and they kind of go, oh, I was back when I was doing Sydney Festival, and they weren't even... 10, it's quite alarming.
0: Well, she wasn't born, for God's sake. Anyway.
1: Did she know that we had the Olympics here?
0: Kind of, but it was ancient history. It's a bit like, you know, the Trojan Wars, as far as she is concerned. But Fergus, the thing that thrilled me was the news that back then, I didn't realise how long ago it was, that you were coming to rescue Carriage Works. Because from my point of view, it was always been the most fabulous building. I'm not asking you to comment on this because it's probably not whatever it would be. But it was always just in a turmoil and not properly used. And now, most amazing things happened there.
1: Thank you.
0: Thank you very much. But what have you done? What's your?
3: There was always great things there. I mean, I remember going to that incredible Nick Cave exhibition or the Ryoji Aikido. There was great moments. Always great
1: but
3: moments.
1: But there were moments.
3: Yeah, and that was always the thing as to how to sustain it, and how to use the spaces. And they're incredible spaces, but they're also quite complicated spaces. They're not just regular, you know, a theatre and a concert
1: now,
3: hall would be easier to program.
1: Now, should we explain to our listeners what Carriage Works was? Because I think some of us might not know.
3: So it was the old railway yards, essentially, when everything in Sydney had to be made from scratch, everything in Australia, and then everything had to be fixed. And
1: there
3: were
1: nothing's made
3: thousands
1: here,
3: of workers there. And it made kind of Redfern and Waterloo the kind of place when people either got off the boat and arrived, so huge immigrant communities, and then obviously a huge Aboriginal and First Nations community as well, because it was a huge employer. And so back in 2004, it was kind of reimagined as a kind of cultural creative industry centre and was redeveloped. One half of it was redeveloped. The other half is not developed, but we still use it a lot. And I guess, you know, for more independently minded kind of, it could be to do with food, it could be to do with craft or design, theatre, dance, but the slightly more independent end of that. So projects that might not normally happen, or supporting dance companies or theatre companies as well, to be able to do things that don't necessarily fit into a subscription model of Belvoir or Sydney Dance or something like that.
0: Yeah, but also I think, are you talking about the trickiness of the space, spaces? Like, is it, I think Bay 19 is it the big one? Is
3: 17, yeah.
0: Is it? And I remember during a festival seeing the Royal Theatre of Scotland in there doing the most extraordinary thing, and it was the first time I'd actually seen a huge space used in a traverse method.
3: That was Black Watch. That was during my time back in the day.
0: Exactly. But you know the things you remember, the things that stick in your mind, and it was a real eye opener as to what you could do with a you can't call it a theatre. I hate the word space. It sounds so itsy witsy. But with something that wasn't a theatre, but actually made the most brilliant theatre.
3: Yeah, I think the follow-up to that was, although it started in Town Hall, was Counting and Cracking, which was Shakti's piece, which again didn't need a conventional theatre. Mm. And you do need these spaces because those things happen every now and then, and they can change everything. Yeah.
0: Well, I mean, we saw that in Adelaide at the festival, and that was in an exhibition hall at the Showground. Same kind of thing.
1: Same sort of thing.
0: But also, as you say, it's fantastic for dance. Barry Kosky's done a fabulous piece there where he played the piano.
3: That's right.
0: On the side.
3: That's right. It was a Kafka piece.
0: Yeah,
3: wasn't it
0: was. It absolutely was. Yeah. And you see these things, and they're the kinds of things that stick in your mind because they're just not ordinary, and not that art. I mean, you know, real art is never ordinary, but some things are just entertaining, which is fine. But they're not the things that stick in your mind. So, what do you go for when you're programming, and how far ahead do you program?
3: The main thing is the diversity of it is just, you know, because we're not just doing theatre and dance, we're doing music and as I say, we're doing kind of design and food and all kinds of things. I mean, what we're trying to do is make the space useful for Sydney, and we've still got a way to go. I would not say this is not a journey we have arrived at the destination for. We've still got a long way to go. But trying to make it useful, trying to connect in, trying to find things that don't have a natural home but are of a really good quality. Mm-hmm. And then just respond to the space in that way, and just look at what is happening and how we can make an impact, because there's a lot of great work that doesn't have a natural home in Sydney, and we've got these great venues, but they're very connected into the theatre companies, or you know, we're quite landlocked in a way. And you know, Belvoir have their theatre and Sydney Theatre Company have their theatre. There aren't many independent spaces where you can do something that just is outside of that. With this like amazing piece called Katma, which just propped up about 6 or 7 weeks ago by this guy, Zam Mohammed, which was in Sydney Festival a couple of years ago, and they needed a space and they needed a presenter, and we could just step in and do it. And so being able to respond at that speed as well is really important. And then, of course, music, because there's been this huge swing towards electronic music, which kind of, in a sense, kind of came out of the pandemic, where you had this huge generation who had been cut away from all the things we all did when we were 18 and 19 and 20. And they found kind of within these sort of electronic music, these big concerts is kind of their generation's sort of musical kind of coming together. And so we've got this incredible 5,500 capacity kind of space at the end of the precinct. And so that's become
1: a big part of it.
3: 5,500, and we've got some sellout shows coming up in the next few weeks. It's phenomenal, and that changes things as well, because then suddenly you've got a really big young audience engaged, and then like getting them to then think about something like we're doing this piece, the dance company Chunky Move, which, you know, dance is not always the easiest to kind of persuade, but that's going to sell out before it begins. So you get
0: I didn't realise Chunky Move was still in existence, actually.
3: Yeah, they have a piece called United coming up, which is really strong. Mm. They haven't been to Sydney. I think they came for a festival for a couple of dates a few years ago, but otherwise
0: they haven't been back.
3: No, but I mean, I certainly, when I remember back in the day, they'd
1: when
3: be here regularly.
1: When you were a baron.
3: When Gideon O'Barzanak was the artistic director, they were up all the time. But this is a great example, I think, of how if you can capture a younger audience and then offer them something with dance, which is not a million miles away in terms of kind of the aesthetics of it, you can really start to do things. You can really start to cross-pollinate. And things like the weekly markets, again, give us a huge base of just people being interested in calling down to the precinct.
0: Yeah, and I think it one of the things about it. I mean, I'm thinking of the weekly market is actually the building itself lends itself to being peopled. It's a place. It's a really nice place to be. It looks good. It feels good, which is strange for an industrial building.
3: Mm.
0: Well, it still is an industrial building. So there's something about Carriage Works.
3: I agree. And I think it's like, you know, I think it's like, you know, theatres have ghosts and buildings have ghosts. And there's a feeling.
1: Lots of ghosts in Carriage Works.
3: And even though it was obviously, you know, a hard place to work, there's also, you know, stories of how it was an incredibly important place for people and communities to grow. And I think you sense that in the building. I think it's a happy building.
1: It is a happy building.
3: Don't get too hippie on you.
1: Would the 5,500 area be the largest space in Sydney?
3: That's well, there's kind of the Horden Pavilion is around the same size. Otherwise, you're out at Sydney Olympic Park. By quite a stretch.
1: Which is hardly really Sydney, is it? Which is the area which you would describe as being underdeveloped or not yet?
3: Those kind of warehouses. And we're doing some work on that at the moment. I mean, this is the other thing, is once you start running a building, your life becomes air conditioning and toilets and parking. So that's what you get excited about. Because that enables things. And getting the... To be honest, they did a lovely job in the development, but they kind of ran out of money. And so there's still quite a lot that needs doing. And so we just need to... And sometimes it's very expensive for companies to come in. And we're just working on ways to make it, when a company comes in, it's not that expensive. Because particularly for independent companies, they don't have...
0: They don't have money.
3: So we can support them. But the main thing is making sure that everything is there for them when they come in.
1: Well, I'm sure I do recall a time when we were all terrified it was going to be redeveloped. And it doesn't seem to me to be that long ago now. So thank God you got him when you did.
3: Well, there was a moment there at the beginning of the pandemic where, you know, because we kind of run... Like most of our income is actually earned income, and we get some support from government. And as soon as that dried up, it was just in terrible trouble. And I think there was a sort of a moment of, well, do we really need it? And then there was a huge kind of community surge to say, no, we've got to have places like this. You know, we've got to be thinking about the future, and we've got to create spaces where, you know, people can try new things.
1: Yes, well, we don't want to get political, but I mean, Mr. Minns does seem to be trying to redevelop a lot of all over Sydney, and Victoria Barracks down the road
0: can't be a serious city without places like Carriage Works, or a place like Carriage Works. You know, you're just not a proper city.
3: No, I completely agree. I would argue you can't be a city without a symphony orchestra, or you know, you need that, and you need both parts of the
0: and
3: ecology.
0: Museums and art galleries and.
3: But if you don't have somewhere, you'll just turn into like a nice place for rich people to live and go to the symphony. And I love going to the symphony too, but but you have to have both sides of it. Otherwise, you're not pushing forward.
0: But you can go to the symphony for $45.
3: You can.
0: And that's important too.
3: It's I mean, I always think a city without a symphony orchestra isn't really a city.
1: Okay. Tell us what's coming up at Carriage Works then.
3: Sure. Well, I mean, the big one tomorrow is the Writers' Festival starts. Yep. And that is a huge date in the calendar, and tens of thousands of people coming through the precinct. And they'll speak to that better than me, but I'm very excited about everything from Roddy Doyle, an Irish writer, to my kids, this guy Dave Pilkey, and, you know, just a fabulous program. And, you know, I mean, it's really interesting because people are talking about how things are, you know, struggling at the moment, but things like the Writers' Festival are doing incredibly well. Mm. So, you know.
1: Isn't that interesting, actually?
3: And the film festival. I think if you're doing something of quality at a ticket price that's manageable at the moment, you're actually doing okay.
0: Well, it's true. It's not as if people don't want to do things. I mean, there's this idea that's put about that people don't want to go out anymore, and I think that's not true.
3: No,
0: they just want the right things to go out to.
1: And is it price related?
3: It is. I do. I think the people absolutely want to go out, but they want, they're just as careful. They're just careful about their money at the moment. Mm. So, you know, you could get something wrong in terms of a ticket price by $10 and you get it, it could go very wrong on you. So at the moment, just people are, as I say, they're still going out, they're still going out to eat, but they're just being careful. So you just got to, like, you can go along to the Writers' Festival for not a lot of money.
0: Even nothing as well.
3: Exactly. Yeah. But I think as well, but combined with really good programming.
0: Yeah.
3: I think you can't just do things by just dropping the ticket price.
1: For which we probably have to thank you, Fergus.
3: Well, no. I think the Writers' Festival. But I think that... It helps Carriage Works in the sense that we don't tend to be doing things that are $200. Mm. You know, we tend to be doing things that are at that sort of slightly lower end, although some of the bigger concerts are you know, we have to charge a bit. But I think it's a fabulous show. A guy called Gary Starr, doing a piece called Classic Penguins, who is a comedian kind of clown. And he basically does all of the Penguin classics dressed as a penguin. And
0: is he sold out?
3: Nobody's getting close.
0: Yeah, I thought he would be.
3: He's doing incredibly well.
0: Yeah.
3: I mean, it is not for the prudish because...
0: Exactly. There are very rude penguins.
3: He's very rude.
0: This is a brilliant... This is my idea of brilliant programming, actually, to put him in.
3: It's funny because I kind of grew up... My mother was a comedian and sort of at the end of the sort of variety world. And so that kind of brilliant, comedic, physical kind of personality, it's quite rare now, but... He's adored. And he was doing this in little upstairs in pubs not that long ago.
1: That's right.
3: And now he was doing it in the West End.
1: Isn't that amazing? Now, we've got to repeat his name for our listeners.
3: His name is Gary Starr.
1: Gary Starr.
3: And it's called Classic Penguins. And
1: he'll be at Carriage Works?
3: Yeah, from the middle of June.
1: Middle of June. For how long, folks?
3: 3 weeks.
1: Right.
0: Now, that's amazing in itself, actually. A three-week season for a one-man show.
3: In the big theatre.
0: Yeah. That tells you everything you want to know, unless you're a prude, of course. But there's nothing like a good bit of blue.
3: Especially if it's very funny, you can get away with a lot.
0: Exactly. Well, that's a whole genre of British comedy, isn't it? Wasn't it?
3: Completely. Yeah.
0: I remember even my mother used to laugh. And that she wasn't even British, but still. So I'd forgotten about Gary Starr. That's great news for me. And then going on into the year, because Carriage Works, I like to think of as a winter place as well.
3: Yeah, yeah, and the winter programme. And then there's just little gems that I adore. We're doing a project with the original leader called Michael Leslie, who was one of the first persons in NADASTA, choreographed Brand New Day, founded kind of education systems all over the country. And he's now turned 70 and is a dancer and is telling the story of his life. And we're just working with him to create that. So, you know, this is a much smaller thing. Yeah. But again, having the flexibility to be able to turn around and go, this is an incredible story. He's sort of charts the whole history of really kind of First Nations dance and education over the past period. And so he's doing a show called Beyond the Tracks, because he grew up just beside the train tracks and then came into Redfern in the 70s when everything was going on. And so that's just a small one. So it's kind of the counterpart in a way to Gary's show.
0: It's the whole Redfern thing too Carriage Works has never lost its roots, as it were. It sits within a community that's changed hugely, but nevertheless.
3: And you know, this year it's the 50th anniversary of NASDA.
1: Is it really?
3: we're doing a big celebration with them of NAIDOC Week. It's the 50th anniversary of WEAVE. So all of these and all these organizations all were founded within 5 years of each other.
0: Is Carol Johnson still around?
3: She is.
0: My gosh.
3: Yeah. She looks great. To the dancers, you see.
0: Yeah, exactly. Yeah. Well, she always did look great, didn't she? I mean, Carol Johnson, was right in at the very, very beginning of what was then AIDT, Aboriginal Islander Dance Theatre, when it was over in Glebe, and was one of the absolute amazing pioneers of Indigenous contemporary dance, yeah. I think, wasn't she?
3: Yeah, and she connected Michael, who were doing the show, she connected him up with Alvin Ailey in New York, and he went over and trained. So she was not only just doing the work here, she was also creating all these lines of connection between the Aboriginal sort of creative community and their counterparts in the US. Amazing woman.
0: And I, when I was nine, I went to a show by Alvin Ailey Dance Theatre in southwestern Kenya in a tent.
3: Wow.
1: In Kenya, in a tent.
0: My very first theatre experience was Alvin Ailey.
3: They're such a company.
0: Aren't they just? Yeah. But coming back again to Carriage Works, I mean, for people who still are a bit unsure about it, that I think the great thing is you can get there by train, and that's really, really easy. And are there buses, aren't there?
3: There are. I mean, the train's the easiest.
0: Yeah.
3: And obviously, because the train
1: and the station for our listeners is
0: Redfern.
3: It's Redfern, but they've also built a new entrance, which is kind of out on our side.
1: Oh, that's
3: so
1: nice.
3: You can just come directly up from the tracks and just come directly onto Wilson Street, and it's really nice now as well.
1: Incredibly easy.
0: Easy
1: to get
0: peasy.
1: To.
3: It is very easy, and you know, it's also. You know, just have a dip down, because there's so much which is, you know, like things like the Incognito Art Fair, or during the holidays, we're working with this company, Box of Birds, to do this sort of installation about space, and all that's free. And then every month we do a thing around skateboarding to kind of teach kids in our beautiful big spaces. So as well as these performances, just check the diary, because we really want people to be able to just come down and enjoy it.
0: And the market every Saturday.
3: The market every Saturday. And I mean, there's such integrity around
1: that. Bring
3: people
1: in from all over the place.
3: 5,000 people every Saturday.
1: Isn't that amazing?
3: A lot of integrity behind it, and the providers who, you know, that, because you've got to come down and sell your own produce, you can't send anyone else down.
1: That's right.
3: So people driving down 6 hours on a Saturday morning with
1: amazing.
3: Their beautiful produce.
1: Yeah.
3: And yeah, I kind of feel that's the heart of it, really. You know,
0: it is. It's beautiful. I've just realised what the time is.
1: Oh, Fergus Lenehan, who is director of Carriage Works and par excellence everything.
0: Yes. So.
1: And there's not much point in mentioning Sydney Writers Festival too much, because probably most of your events are nearly sold out.
3: You should always dip in.
1: But
3: you know?
1: And there are free events as well.
3: And you know, the bookshop there is fabulous as well.
1: Yep.
3: And there's the big Children's Day on Sunday. And you still encourage people definitely to get
0: online.
3: Come.
0: Just being there. And you never know what you can sneak into as well.
3: Exactly.
0: That's the great thing about it.
1: Well, one does learn. Actually, there are always people who don't turn up.
3: Yeah, and
1: so
3: there are definitely tickets available.
1: Queue,
3: you know, if you have a look around, and also try something you don't know.
1: That's it.
0: That's the great thing. Try something you don't know. That is the best advice, I think.
1: Okay.
0: Even if you don't like it, it's not going to last very long.
1: And that's what we're actually talking about today with Fergus Lenehan, because Sydney Writers Festival opens
3: tomorrow.
1: Tomorrow. It opened in Sydney on Sunday, but
3: that's right.
1: You start on
0: tomorrow,
1: Wednesday.
0: And you can basically, it's a good idea to sort of take one of those things where you can pull it over your head and go to sleep if you need to, because you need to camp there, really. You just need to stay. So, Fergus, thank you so much for talking to us this morning and coming in. It's just lovely to see you.
3: Great to see you.
0: And it's just fantastic. I'm just yibbling about Carriage Works. I think it's just marvellous. We're really
3: Thanks
0: lucky.
3: So much.
1: Well, I think the first and most important thing is that we saved it.
0: It's there.
1: Because it really, really was up for
3: a lot of a lot of people got very involved in saving it. Yeah, long before my time, but
1: does it still belong to City of Sydney?
3: It belongs to Transport, actually.
1: To Transport.
3: Yeah, so they still own the building.
1: Well, we'll give them a plus.
0: And this is Delta Goodrum.
1: And thank you.

0: Yippity dee. That was. Oops. No, stop it. That was Delta Goodrum, and I will not hear a word against her because she's wonderful. Brittany Shipway, good morning.
1: Hello, how are you doing? Thanks for having me.
0: Well, look, it's a great pleasure, actually, because while we were walking to the studio this morning, we were trying to work out exactly how many things that we know that you have done and can do. And I started off with triple threat, but actually that wasn't enough because you can pretty much do anything.
1: I definitely can't dance. I move when prodded, let's be honest.
0: I see. Right. Okay. Well, that makes me feel better because otherwise... we've seen you acting. We've seen you singing. We've seen things you've directed. And now...
2: Oh, yes.
0: Are you with me, Suze?
2: Yes.
0: No. No, you're not. Beg your pardon.
3: Am I not?
0: Yes, you are. Pirates of Penzance.
1: Yes, Pirates of Penzance is super fun. It's really great to come back to it. We performed this show a year ago and went on a little mini tour. So it's great to revisit a show and bring it to a beautiful place like the Foundry Theatre.
0: Well, isn't it amazing? I mean, the Foundry is absolutely a delicious space that nobody knew about, and then it was made, and there it is, and it's just fabulous. It's just doing wonderful things, including... A show that really should star a parrot, I think.
1: Oh, yes, I'll take it to the director. We do need a parrot, maybe just sing a few songs to give the rest of us a break.
0: Yeah, well, I've always thought, you know, you can't have a pirate without a parrot. And well, preferably a parrot with a pirate with sort of white streaks down his or her jacket.
1: Oh, that's beautiful. Oh, great. I'll put it to them and see if we can... pin something on Jay's jacket.
0: Excellent, excellent. This will be good. Actually, he's big enough to take that, isn't he? I think. I mean,
1: he's
0: physically big
1: man.
0: Enough. Yes.
1: He carries the show, and I think he can carry more trinkets on his jacket. There's amazing detail on the jacket. The designer for the costumes, Lily, she's added extra things and embroidered things on his jacket since the last time. It must be so fun to be a designer and revisit a show. But there's even her mum made a little brooch for Jay that's on his jacket that is him. It's a little clay brooch of the Pirate King Jay Lagaya. It's just incredible. I think when you get to revisit a show, you get to add all these little Easter eggs in there. So it's actually a production you could probably watch a couple of times. And if you're close enough on stage, you could see all the funny little details that that have been added in. It's such a joy.
0: Well, very rarely do you get to see to do a show twice, to revisit. Mm. It doesn't happen, does it? I mean, does it happen to you much, if at all?
1: Not in this economy, you know what I'm saying. It was just such a fun show to begin with, but so crazy to reduce a score and a cast down to five people and one piano. And so I think when we first did it, we had no idea how it would be received, I think. You know, Richard Carroll's so clever and he's adapted this work, and Vicky Falconer and Trevor Jones have adapted the music as well. To bring it into the 21st century, but you don't know what the purists are going to think. So it's nice to come back to it a second time knowing that we were in safe hands with the audience and that they were on board with us.
0: Isn't that interesting? Because, I mean, Gilbert and Sullivan, it did breed a whole tribe of very grumpy purists at one time. maybe they've died, actually. Maybe there's a whole new generation who actually like it as it is.
3: Well... they had a bar on any other company doing
0: You're
3: any
0: right.
3: of their shows. What's the correct word for that?
0: It was a bar. You weren't allowed to do it, were
3: and
0: you?
3: And it's only recent. I mean, do you know, Brittany, when that... what was their company?
0: Doily Cart.
3: And they did
0: World No, you can't.
3: But they travelled, didn't they? But only they were allowed to actually put on a Gilbert and Sullivan show. Isn't that amazing? I wonder if you get away with that today. Anyway.
0: But look...
3: Brittany, I just want to ask you, for the sake of our beautiful listeners, that Pirates of Penzance at the Foundry, when do you open?
1: We are open and setting sail on the 7th of June. So it's a short run. You've got to make sure that you come on in.
3: That's right. June 7, for how long?
1: So we're open now and we close in June 7th.
3: Oh, I see you close. Oh, yeah. I didn't realise you'd opened. Okay.
0: Yes.
1: Oh, yes.
3: Till June 7th.
1: So exciting. Yes. It
3: right.
1: was a fun opening. It was a rollicking ride, that's
3: yes,
1: for sure.
3: Yes, of course it was. I was crook, which is why we didn't come and remember.
0: Yeah,
3: anyway.
0: But as far as you're concerned, when you're in a show, do you ever get the... Do you ever want to direct it? Do you direct it?
1: Oh, no. No. It's actually really nice to sit back and just be an actor.
3: Be directed.
1: No pressure. And I'm in really safe hands with Richard Carroll and Sharon Burns, the associate director. Like, they're both brilliant human beings. And as I said, we knew what this show was when we were coming into it, which is such a blessing. And we knew that audiences embraced it. I think what makes this particular production so special and what I really appreciate from Richard is that I think if you were adapting a GNS show and you didn't like it, it would be really obvious. But he adores this show and he adores the writing. And I think that's how we've approached this production, I suppose. It's all out of love and respect for the original production. It's just about ensuring that we're modernizing it so nothing ever sags and that it's relevant, I suppose. And it's still in the same spirit as when the show was brought out 140 years ago. Now we're just making sure that we retain that spirit with a few new jokes and making sure that it's snappier for a modern sensibility.
0: That's the thing about doing this. And Richard Carroll in particular, I think, and we see that we see it so often at the Hayes, is how things you wouldn't expect necessarily something to work in a theatre or indeed be funny, be musical, and suddenly they are. There are things that you just don't expect, which for an audience is completely thrilling, and it must be for performers too.
1: Oh, absolutely. It's one of the few places, the Hayes Theatre, where you can experiment and you're not working at a commercial scale. You know, you're really given permission by these two co-artistic directors, Vicky and Richard, to harness all of your creativity and throw everything at the wall and see what sticks. And that's just such a liberating and rare experience.
3: Oh, what fun. Yes.
1: Yeah, it's too fun.
3: It's too fun. And Brittany, has the show actually changed much since the Hayes days?
1: Yeah, I think we've learned a lot since the first season. Mm-hmm. So I'd say that Act Two is really, it just doesn't stop. It's so fun. I don't think you've got any opportunity to sit back into an older version of the show. It's definitely more modern. There's more audience participation.
3: Oh.

0: idea of action, of audience participation for me. I'd rather go to the dentist.
1: Of course.
0: But when it comes to swashbuckling,
1: then how could one say no?
2: You might be good.
0: Well, not good. I would be happy. I remember being feeling happy, wishing I'd been closer to the stage first time round.
2: Right. Okay.
0: Because
2: we can fix that. There's, can't we, Brittany?
1: Well, oh, yes, absolutely. I'll pop you right in the front.
0: There's nothing like either Gilbert and Sullivan, but done in a way that actually relates to now, because I don't think the whole full thing really does. I mean, for me, that also would be like going to the dentist. You'd think I was obsessed with my teeth, wouldn't you?
2: Is it fun playing at the Foundry, Brittany? Because it's fairly new in its new incarnation, isn't it?
1: Totally.
2: How does it relate to the Hayes?
1: For
2: you as an actor.
1: It's so much bigger.
2: Yeah,
1: you know?
2: Of course
1: and
2: it is.
1: And it's really nice to be able to spread out. Nick Fry's design is just on glorious display in this space. It's really wonderful. It's a bit special. There are a couple of times in my career where I've performed at the Opera House or, you know, here at the Star, and it's a bit of a pinch me moment. Like, what an amazing... the last people that were in here, Caroline O'Connor was there, you know, a couple
0: she
1: of months
0: was,
1: ago. I can't
0: believe
1: I'm treading the same boards as her. So it feels... Yeah, I'm in my 30s. I won't tell you my exact age, but I'm still get these moments and these flashes nearly every day where I'm like, I cannot believe I get to do this as a job. This is awesome.
2: Yeah. We were just talking to Fergus Lenehan, who, as you would know, runs Carriage Works. And actually, you know, we're very lucky in Sydney. We do have a very great number of... We never think we have enough, but we do have a lot of venues, don't we? And splendid venues. Do you think?
1: Yeah, they've got a soul to them, I think, in Sydney. Each of these venues have their own character.
2: Yeah.
1: Which I think is really special.
2: Do you have a special place you prefer to be?
1: I mean, I do always love coming back to the Hayes. It sort of feels like I haven't left for the past year.
2: Yes.
1: But it's a pretty gorgeous home to have, to be honest. I feel really lucky that they keep inviting me back. I think it's the first place I ever booked a job, actually.
2: Oh, was it really?
1: Production of Big Fish.
2: Or is it? Yes.
1: Yeah.
2: How amazing.
1: So it's nice to come back.
2: Yep.
0: But on the other hand, there. I mean, when we talk Brittany Shipway, which we are at the moment, people, she is in Pirates of Penzance, but you might remember her from Bell Shakespeare's The Lovers, which was by Laura Murphy, which was just brilliant.
2: Mm-hmm.
0: I adored that. She was Margaret Whitlam in The Dismissal.
1: Which is hysterical, isn't it?
0: Well,
1: I
0: know.
1: Too short.
0: You're far too short.
1: And I can't spin a single lap.
0: But then, can we talk Witches of Eastwick for a minute?
1: Oh, please. I love that show.
0: Well,
1: yeah,
0: talk...
1: We did a neglected musical version of that. So Michelle Guthrie runs this really, really brilliant program where... She brings back musicals that are deemed neglected, that haven't been on, or they had a short run on Broadway, and the actors have one day with the director and choreographer to learn the show, stage it, book in hand. They learn all the music, everything, and you don't get a lot of time to really interrogate the text. So
0: you just go for it, don't you?
1: Oh yeah, it's an exercise in instinct, and I was very lucky to. Direct a version of that of Michelle's neglected musical for Witches of Eastwick, and it was an astonishingly terrifying process. But I really like diving into that particular work. I think I don't know why that show's neglected. I think it's so fun, and there's a lot to be. Mind there. I'd love to do a real production of it one
0: day. Wouldn't that be something? that God, my watch just rang. Excuse me.
1: Probably calling for the dentist.
0: it's my next dental appointment, indeed. Yeah.

0: horrified.
1: They certainly would, indeed. That's just something. I've completely lost my thread. Where was I going? Where was my thread, Brittany?
2: Oh, witches of Eastwick.
1: And neglected musicals. That's something that people need to keep an eye on, actually, because they come and they go. And there are some absolute amazing gems that Michelle finds and puts on. I wanted to do. There's one that's set in the Venice Film Festival. Actually, it's called Grab Me a Gondola. I wanted to do that, but
3: well, if she's listening, she's got your hint.
1: Well, yeah. Indeed. Well, it's got a very good role for someone like you, Brittany. Actually.
2: Good.
1: She's a film star at the Venice Film Festival. Yeah, exactly.
2: Oh, look at that.
3: Sure. Yes.
1: Indeed. So, look, as far as we are in the middle of Pirates of Penzance, and if anybody didn't see it at the Hayes, do go and see it at the Foundry, because she talks about the Foundry being bigger than the Hayes. This would not be difficult, because the Hayes is a tiny, weeny gem.
3: But also, it's obviously evolved, so I'm looking forward to it.
1: Yes, indeed, and seeing Jay's costume as well. Jay LaGuire playing the Pirate King. I mean, that's always something, is a huge treat to see him on stage. I think he's wonderful. I love him.
2: We love our captain.
3: Good.
2: He's brilliant. And just remember that all of these characters, all 20 characters in the original, are five people play them, so just make sure that you come with open arms and willing minds, and
3: that's right.
2: Get aboard, because it's really fun, and it's very silly and very irreverent. If you want a night at the theatre that's fun and where you know you're going to walk out smiling, this 100% is 100% the show.
3: Well, Brittany Shipley, I think we all need a bit of that. At the moment,
1: yeah,
3: don't
1: we do. We do.
3: Particularly pirates suggesting on the high seas.
1: Oh, God.
2: Oh, come on down. I'll take care of your doll.
3: Lovely.
1: Yeah, so Brittany, on at the Foundry Theatre.
3: Until June the 7th.
1: Until June the 7th, Pirates of Penzance. And it's, we know that it's a terrific, terrific show. And whether you're a purist or just somebody who is really into having a great night out, go and see it, and go and see her. And what are you doing next? Can we ask that? Just what are you directing, acting? What are you up to?
2: I'm actually writing something, and I can't talk about it yet. But I think very soon it'll be announced. But
1: where will it be?
2: I can't say. I'm not allowed to. But
3: okay.
2: We'll have another chat.
1: We will. We're going to pull your brains out next time.
3: But a play, Brittany.
1: A show.
2: Yes,
3: a show. Yes.
2: Yeah, it's a play.
3: Great.
1: Well, you did do one at the Ensemble, so...
2: I did a few years ago. That's right. A Letter from Molly.
1: You did. Yeah. You did. Indeed. Well, Brittany, thank you so much for being with us this morning. And
3: we'll be looking forward to talking to you about the new...
1: Yeah, we will.
3: Secret.
1: The secret, yes. So, yee-haw, and please talk to somebody about the parrot, because I do think that is the one thing lacking.
2: Of course. I was thinking a rubber ducky with a pirate patch, but the parrot makes so much more sense.
1: No, it does. Every good pirate has a parrot. Try
2: Maybe
1: saying that quickly after a couple of rums. So, indeed. So, thank you so much, Brittany, and we will see you very soon, or hear you very soon. So,
3: keep Penzancing on.
1: Yes, indeed.
2: Anchors away.
1: Anchors that
3: away.
1: One too.
3: Anchors yes. away. Love that. Thanks, Brittany.
1: Bye.
3: So well, there we are. So I had overlooked the fact that it's actually started because we missed the opening.
1: We
3: because
1: did.
3: You've
1: and
3: been
1: it was
3: so
1: me. I
3: crook
1: know. I'm
3: all
1: sorry.
3: Week.
1: It's
3: yes, but
1: all
3: we'll,
1: my fault.
3: We'll, catch it. But while we're looking forward to Mandy Bishop coming into the studio. She's breaking away from Steel Magnolias, which has also opened and is on at the Theatre Royal till the end of this month. But a couple of other things. Have opened. The Beautiful Future opened, what's the date today? Opens on the 19th.
1: That's today.
3: Today.
1: Today.
3: The Beautiful Future, the Old Fitz, and still no.
1: That's 9 o'clock
3: Royal.
1: Tonight.
3: It is. Mm. And
1: and I have a message from a sponsor.
3: Oh, good.
1: So we need to hear from our sponsors because they're really important.
3: It might be Belvoir who have two plays.
0: Award-winning musical comedian Gillian Cosgrove is here to talk about life. 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

0: Well, Suze, I have to tell you that that promo for the jazz is a half, almost the same length as a Eurovision song.
1: Really?
0: Yep.
1: Perhaps should submit it for next year. But as I was saying, the Birds, Belvoir does sponsor this program and Arts Tuesday. And they have the Birds opening at Belvoir upstairs.
0: Tomorrow night. Yes.
1: And I've learned that it's a one-woman show.
0: It is.
1: Paula Arundel,
0: I know,
1: is doing all of it.
0: Indeed.
1: I can't begin to imagine how. Do you know any more than that?
0: Well, I don't, Suze.
1: Well, I think
0: we need to report back because, Paula Arundel, so that's always good news. B, the Birds, I deliberately try not to find out too much about something before I go to it.
1: That's true.
0: On account of I want to be there as an audience.
1: Yes, yes.
0: You know? But the only Birds I know is Alfred Hitchcock. Or David Attenborough. God, there's a wonderful programme on Netflix at the moment about David Attenborough and birds and the Birds' song, which is just extraordinary. Yes. Anyway, that's. Yeah, I don't know.
1: Is this play adapted from The Birds?
0: That's
1: Daphne du Maurier.
0: I don't know.
1: Well, it is Daphne du Maurier.
0: Is it?
1: Yes, I believe it to be true.
0: Did she write The Birds?
1: According to my source of information. Anyway, that is opening at Belvoir tomorrow evening upstairs. And then on Thursday.
0: Yes.
1: Downstairs at Belvoir is Sevier. We'll have to report in on that too, because I don't know anything about Sevier, but Belvoir the Birds tomorrow evening, so that will have probably a month. And because you have been crook, we haven't really got any reviews this week, have we?
0: We have not.
1: We can say, and then we're going to ask Mandy Bishop all about it, that the Sydney Morning Herald thought Steel Magnolias was terrific.
0: Oh, good.
1: And gave it 4 stars.
0: And who reviewed it?
1: Kate Prendergast.
0: Right.
1: So we can.
0: Well, that will be
1: check
0: that
1: on
0: will
1: that
0: be good.
1: Shortly.
0: Yeah, I think that the other thing that I want to say is that John McDonald.

0: women they used to fraternize with in the local hairdressing salon or in the local community at the time. Yes.
1: Oh, man, you've sold it.
0: It's kind of it's hilarious, devastating, beautiful, and beautifully directed by Lee Lewis, and beautifully produced by Neil Gooding and Alex Woodward. It's just, and the cast, we've got Belinda Giblin, we've got Deborah Lawrence. There's more theatre experience just in those two young girls than there is on stage in general.
2: Says Maggie Bishop.
0: Lisa McCune, the legend Lisa McCune. Lottie Beckett is a newcomer. She's out of Melbourne, and the audiences may know her from Julia, Sydney Theatre Company's Julia. She was in that with Justine Clark. And gorgeous Jessica Redmayne, who's in Home and Away at the moment. And Jessica played a pregnant character a couple of years ago. Well, she's still playing that character, but her character was pregnant a couple of years ago. And I played her gynae.
1: Was she playing an elephant? She's pregnant for 2 years.
0: She's so tiny, you would laugh when you see her. She's more like a little penguin. I played her OBGYN. And I wasn't at the pointy end of things, thank goodness. It was just consultation talk. But how lovely to be with her, doing her hair this time.
1: The other end.
0: Yes. Bridal hair.
1: Oh, God, oh, God.
0: And it's just hairdressing city for 2.5 hours. But the stories
1: and
0: of these...
1: And rollers.
0: Yeah, and babies and marriage and widowhood and... new jobs and unemployment and husbands who are shooting at birds for the wedding day and neighbourly tree fights, magnolia stealing and...
2: Everything that actually happens a hairdressing salon.
0: And it's a small... It's set, in a small town.
2: Oh, how amazing.
1: Yeah, it is... I remember watching Dolly and also... And Julia Roberts was in the movie.
0: Didn't the camera hate her face?
1: Look, I don't know how she's ever managed to make a career.
0: I don't know how anything
1: frankly.
0: Happened after that. She only won an Academy Award for it. And Sally Field got nominated. I think she should have won, but she was so... Sally Field is always beautiful.
1: Well, she is. And what was it? Was she? You love me. You really love me. She said when she finally got an Oscar.
0: Yeah.
1: It was about bloody time, wasn't it? But when it comes to Steel Magnolias, I mean, it was more than a chick flick, because it was about everything. You couldn't... I imagine it had a 90% female audience.
0: Yes, and I think that's probably true of the theatrical audience as well. However, the men that come, including one certain person we know who's a little bit more cynical than, say, me, came and said, oh, my goodness, so much better than I was expecting.
2: Oh, did
0: they? They just don't realise... It is a very well-written play, and apparently Robert wrote it in 2 weeks. Well, the first draft. But it's because it happened. It just sort of all comes together. And we know so many lines from that show. I'm not crazy. I've just been in a very bad mood for 40 years. And laughter through tears is my favourite emotion. And it's so much static electricity in here, I pick up everything except boys and money. And then it goes on and on and on. So many delightful... It's almost... Well, it's kind of modern Shakespeare in a way. But it is... And Shakespeare gets a call out in the show. Because, of course, one of the widows is trying to go into a different life, and she starts going to the theatre, and they discuss that and how stupid, you're stupid going to the theatre, but she says, well, this is part of my new life, and then she buys a radio station. It is everything happens in that show and through three generations over the period of 2 years.
2: How remarable.
1: Yes, and that's...
2: And how true, Mandy.
0: Yeah, and it's wrapped up in good old Southern comfort, Southern America, Louisiana love. And you can say about a bad word about someone, but if you say it with humour, it's acceptable. So there's another very famous quote. As someone always said, if you don't have anything nice to say, come sit by me.
2: God, you've got the quotes coming out today, Mandy.
0: Oh, well, and I still stuffed it, probably.
1: Do you do the Southern accent?
0: Of course I do. We had to practice that a long time before we started rehearsing.

0: rehearsals because rehearsal process was quite quick, and I studied a lot. And we went to Jennifer White, who is a dialect coach. She's excellent. And then I just, of course, did my own research. Lots of watching Dolly Parton in reality on TV interviews. And there's a gorgeous one she just done with Ray Martin about 6 months ago. That woman is like so developed in her philosophy. In the 80s, she was saying very positive things about the negative things that were happening to her, and she turned everything around and had an enormous career because of it.
1: I'm speechless.
2: Speechless.
1: Now, actually,
2: she did. My God, yes. Okay, that actually, I could have sworn that was Dolly.
1: We had a dialect coach last week.
0: Yes.
1: In the studio.
0: Yes.
1: Her name is
2: Linda Nichols Gidley.
0: Okay.
1: And she, it was such a pity. It was remind me of Philip Adams, who, as you say, I'm holding this up to the microphone. But she was describing how she teaches people by mouth changes,
0: yes,
1: mouth movement.
0: Yes.
1: Yeah. Can you comment to that?
2: Or at the back of your
1: can you comment to that, Dolly Parton?
0: Well, I'm not doing a very good Dolly Parton. I'm trying not to be Dolly Parton.
1: No.
0: I'm trying to be.
1: No, no.
0: I'm trying to be. I look into her for her heart and her thoughts about the story. So there was a lot of interview. There were a lot of I'll get back to you about your face shapes. There are a lot of interviews of her about how did she cope acting with all those wonderful actresses when she was a musician primarily. And she was so gracious with the constant question.
2: But that's such a condescension too, isn't
0: she,
2: it?
0: Yeah. She already had platinum albums and everything. And she'd done other films.
2: Yeah.
0: And she said, well, I just love performing, so I just look to them and I hope that they like performing with me. And But she's and says it in her beautiful voice, of course. But what I loved watching about her was that how positive, how good she was at turning around something that could have been negative into a positive. And I think that's a Southern thing too. So back to your question about
1: Well, I was watching your mouth very carefully.
0: Dialect. Well, hers is very beautiful. I'd love to have her mouth.
1: Yours will do.
0: Dialect, yes, absolutely. Shape of tongue, shape of lips, placement of the resonance of the sound in the front or back or side or under the tongue, mouth, part of the mouth, nose resonance, upper lip resonance, mouth resonance, more jaw resonance, or they say chest resonance, or sometimes it's deep in your belly. Don't ask me to do that because I don't even know what I said then. but also, I think the ears have a lot to do with it. You've got to really listen.
2: Listen, yeah.
0: And I was watching Dolly. Can you believe it? While they were filming in Natchitoches, which is where it was filmed, while they were filming the film, she went and performed for the local Super Bowl halftime. I mean, the woman is just a huge giver. And that is the character of Truvy too. So Truvy, I think short for Gertrude, I guess, originally, and she's hospitable to the point of these women will keep coming back. Even the mayor's wife comes back for her hair every Saturday morning, and she will make sure that their lives are okay in any way she can. She doesn't have much money, but she brings people together and she looks after them when grief strikes, and she celebrates their wins. She's the one that celebrates them the most. And not in a sickening way, just in a way that they feel seen as women in that time.
1: Isn't that wonderful? What a fabulous
2: The thing about Steel Magnolias, the thing about the hair salon, actually, especially of a while back, it's not quite the same anymore, is how ladies of a certain vintage used to get their hair done every week.
0: Yes.
2: My mum had
1: her
2: hair done.
1: I was just about to say that. Yes.
2: Every week.
1: I remember my grandma, she went every fortnight.
2: It was the shampoo and set.
1: Yes.
0: But they still do it.
1: Do they really? Down there.
0: People in suburbs still do it. It's more of us city dwellers. We just get blown by the wind tunnels of the big buildings. We couldn't be bothered. But absolutely. Yeah. It was a regular Saturday thing.
1: And do you think that was as much for the sort of social interaction?
0: It certainly seems to be. Yep. And this particular hair salon only opens for these four ladies. I have an assistant that I hire at the start of the play. And so she becomes their friend too. But, I mean, we talk religion, we talk politics, we talk socioeconomics, we talk husbands. There's a lot of talk about naughty husbands. And wayward dogs and radio stations, as I said. But it's also going on a national tour. So we are at the Theatre Royal at the moment, but then we hit Wollongong, Canberra, Perth, and the Athenaeum in Melbourne.
1: Oh,
0: ooh. Can't wait. I've only seen opera there, so I can't wait.
1: You might burst into song, man.
2: That is an
0: amazing
2: theatre.
0: Who's to say it doesn't happen already?
2: That's an amazing theatre, actually. It'd be fantastic to see this.
0: This production?
2: Yeah.
0: And this production is designed by Simone Romagnuc. Now, do you know much about her? She designs for the ensemble
2: quite
0: regularly.
2: She does a lot.
0: She did Cozzies and Set. I'm not supposed to say Cozzies, but Costume and Set. And it is an authentic, real drama play set. The curtain goes up and there's applause. It's so beautiful.
2: Yeah. Well, the thing I like about her work, actually, is that she has an imagination the size of the Rock of Gibraltar. The things that come out of her mind to do with the ensemble stage.
0: Yes.
2: Which is not an easy stage to design for.
0: No, she's actually working on it now. I see that she's in the photo for the play that's in rehearsals there just yesterday.
2: Well, there you go. But it is that gorgeous thing. I mean, a great set designer. When you see what they can pull out of
0: it's like you're going to the Archibalds as the curtain
2: but
0: rise.
2: Better.
0: Yes, but Archibalds plural. Who knew? But it's green and pink, and the shades of pink are kind of like the cover of your phone there. I guess I'm talking. What would you call that? It's peachy.
2: It's peachy pearl, and it's pearl. It's pearl
0: peach, pearl, yeah. Coral, and then the greens of the very toned back aquary turquoise green that was prevalent in the 80s.
2: What was that nut? What's the nut? The green nut.
0: You've left me behind. Pistachio.
2: Oh, pistachio.
0: Thank
2: yes.
0: you. No, I got it. And the chairs are pink. Pink leather hairdressing chairs. And it's true. In the 80s, it was a massive thing to have these coral pink chairs.
1: Oh, how wonderful.
0: I get to pump one up.
2: But the thing about pink in a hairdressing salon, which contemporary nowadays, city salons don't
0: silver.
2: Care,
0: white.
2: It's also harsh.
0: Yeah.
2: And you look in the mirror and you look like a dead person that you don't recognise.
0: Yeah.
2: The pink was there to make you feel good and look good.
0: Yeah.
2: I mean, hello.
0: It's interesting, isn't it? We moved away from that softness. We might move back into it.
2: I think we should.
0: Yeah.
2: I was at the hairdresser the other day and I thought, oh my God.
0: It's an industrial experience.
2: If I didn't have to have my hair cut, I would have put a paper bag on my head.
1: Because?
2: Because I look so terrible in this harsh lighting.
0: Oh, I see. Right.
2: That, you know, and it's not pink.
0: Lucky you're wearing it. You need to take your own reflector board in there next time.
2: I will. Actually, no, I don't want to talk to them. This is ridiculous.
0: Yeah.
2: It should be pink.
0: Yeah.
2: Steel Magnolias pink.
0: Steel Magnolias.
1: Look, so, Mandy, when you're talking
2: politics... We're talking
1: politics,
2: to Mandy Bishop, we are talking by the way, Mandy people. Bishop,
1: yes. Who's in Steel Magnolias.
0: From the Wharf Review to Steel Magnolias. Like, what a climb.
1: We miss the Wharf Review.
0: Oh, who doesn't miss
1: hugely.
0: The Wharf Review, of course.
1: Do you think there'll ever be a celebratory let's get together
0: I
1: once
0: don't
1: more?
0: Know. I don't know. That's up to the boys.
1: It is.
0: They did talk about it when we all went separate ways. Mm. There will be other versions that are done by other people. That the political satire live performance baton, I'm sure, will be picked up and tossed around by... over the years, because there is a real audience for that live
1: there
0: version.
1: There is a huge
0: of it.
1: Audience for that. Yeah. But there aren't very many people who can produce it.
2: Well, there's
0: one coming up at the ensemble.
2: At the ensemble at the end of the year.
0: Yeah,
2: they're
0: and
2: give
0: I think it's already sold out, for instance. And that's because there is a real audience for political satire. But what's lovely is what a great training ground. What a great 16 years I had with those. Well, I think I did 13 of them over 16 years. Right. And I just feel so fortunate to have worked with those writer-directors, because they all gave me their wisdom in their different ways. And I feel I've become, I don't know, you get a bit braver, even if it's just dealing with turning up every day. But then to go to something long form like Steel Magnolias, where you... where you are the one character for 2.5 hours. It's kind
1: traveling
0: of with one
1: the whole
0: wig,
1: of Australia.
0: With one wig instead of 13. Mm. How weird, but how wonderful.
2: I was going to say, that, I mean, the difference couldn't be greater, could it? I mean, it's amazing. But then you don't, well, I mean, who's the Phil Scott out of the Steel Magnolias cast? Who would that be?
0: Naughty, funny, naughty person.
2: Yes.
0: Probably me. No, only in the naughty department. In terms of funny, well, I'll leave that to the audience.
2: Yes. But isn't it? I mean, there's those
1: all contributing.
2: The people probably that we saw in the 20 odd years of the Wharf Review. Oh my God! But
0: exquisite. Actually, Philly and Jonathan came to the opening night, and they were two of the people that said they were surprised at how much depth the play explores, unbeknownst to them. I think they'd seen the film, but like me, had forgotten most of it.
2: Yeah.
0: But that incredible graveyard scene that is on YouTube, and everybody looks it up as a testament to Sally Field's stunning brilliance. And Lisa McCune is giving equal stunning brilliance every night. It's really fun. And Jess Redmayne, I just wanted to talk about her a little bit. She says this is her first commercial theatre engagement, as in play. And then I discovered she did, in her youth, High Five and Disney. And if there are two things that teach you to make strong, clear, fast choices and go for brave choices, that they are those two training grounds. So she's excellent, and people fall in love with her deeply as Shelby, who is Julia Roberts in the film.
2: Isn't that interesting? High Five. I mean, you're talking something that is so speedy, but real.
0: Five-person children's television entertainment musical theatre. High velocity, high kilowattage, everything. You're absolutely right. You just have to learn the song that day, sing it, make it clear, do the steps, and then tell stories and talk to the kids. And you have to probably learn very quickly how to make yourself available to your audience and be non-threatening and loving and
2: But you can't fool kids. I mean, I think
0: you can't
2: think
0: be condescending.
2: Children,
0: you can't be patronising in any way.
2: Yeah, that's the best training ground at all. Yeah. Of all is to work for children.
0: Yeah. I agree with you. I think a lot of the theatre and education I did as a young graduate, a lot of people didn't want to do it because it toured them out of Sydney and they missed out on jobs. But I think you kind of get fit. Yeah. And fitness goes as soon as you have a month of unemployment. You kind of think, oh, my God, can I remember how to act? But actually, you're doing it,
1: does that happen?
0: I think so. Yeah. I think it does for a lot of performers. But I think being in front of the kids and them not laughing and then working out how to make them laugh, I think it's a really good teaching for anyone who bothers to do it. And also it's great for the kids. I mean, I remember from primary school and infants, all the people who rolled up and brought out a door and then sat behind it, and then we believed that was the mountain they were climbing. I mean, and it was time off lessons, win-win.
1: And time off lessons, win-win.
2: But back then, one of my earlier gigs was I was the director of Tow Truck Theatre.
0: Oh, wow.
2: And Tow Truck, which was T-O-E, truck, Tow
0: yes.
2: Truck, was I, to my, I mean...
1: Was that Melbourne?
2: No, it was here. And it's one of the best theatre companies for young people ever, ever, ever in this town. And the things they put on was that, like Hating Alison Ashley.
0: Yes.
2: And so on.
0: Hilarious.
2: Yeah, and Dags.
0: Yes. Yeah. We did Dags at the Ensemble. That's a fantastic play.
2: It's
0: I
2: a
0: love
2: great
0: that play.
2: Isn't it?
0: Am I going to say the wrong name? Is it Catherine Thompson?
2: No, it's not. Deborah Oswald.
0: Deborah Oswald. I get those two ladies muddled up in real life, not in theatre works. Yeah. Sorry, Deb. But yes, they put it on for years and years and years because the teenagers flock to those shows.
2: I think they still would. Yeah. I think they still would. Yeah. My memory is Doris Unain as the Dag.
0: Yes.
2: And God, she was brilliant.
0: Brilliant.
2: And we don't have a company like that anymore.
1: Well, it's just about to ask that. Nothing
0: For teenagers. Well, we certainly have Monkey Bar for the younger audience.
2: For the littlies. Yes.
0: And they do amazing work, only transforming Australian novels, which is just adapting Australian novels for stage. It's brilliant.
1: But it is so important for kids to be involved, introduced to theatre at an early age.
0: Just to think about life in a different way.
2: Well, I've just realised that what the time is.
1: Not only life in a different way, but to continue their theatre interest for the rest of their lives.
0: Yeah, if they choose to.
1: Otherwise, how do you ever be introduced to it?
0: Yes, yes.
1: Question mark.
2: But you can have a good time in a theatre. Mandy Bishop.
0: Either or,
2: both. Star of Stage and Screen and the Steel Magnolias at the Theatre Royal.
0: 2 weeks more.
2: 2 weeks Still more. Don't miss it, people, because it's pink and it's green and it's gorgeous. And it's real. That's the lovely thing about it. It has a great cast. But if you do miss it, you could always pop down to Wollongong, actually.
1: I was going to say, to Wollongong or Canberra.
0: Or Perth. Or Melbourne.
1: Or Melbourne. But not Cessnock.
0: Sadly, not this time. Look, I want to take it overseas. It's so beautiful. This production in particular.
1: Lee Lewis, we must give her such credit.
0: She's hit the nail on the head. It could be a camp romp, but she has pulled it into reality and therefore it's somehow funnier.
1: Yeah.
2: She has Prima Facie going as well, for God's sakes.
0: And something at the ensemble and art on tour. That girl is busy.
2: And she's great. She's actually one of the great directors.
1: Because we need her.
2: So please, people, go and see Steel Magnolias. And meanwhile, this is Ein, Zwei, Drei, and we'll see you all next week.
1: From
2: Mandy, thank you. From Eurovision.
1: From Eurovision.
2: Yes,
1: indeed.
2: And it's a mob called Look, Mum, No Computer. There you go.
1: See you next week.

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Trevor Brown here on Eastside Radio, 89.7 FM. We've been listening to a little bit of Spring Hill Jack, a band that I discovered the other week. Because I were working with John Chikai, and it's actually a sort of writing project for two people. John Coxon, who's a guitarist and samplist, and Ashley Wales, who's a samplist. And they started off in a in sort of drum and bass world, and then electronica, and then sort of branched out into beautiful free jazz composition sonorities, and working with really, really great players. On this particular album I've been featuring is Roy Campbell on trumpet, and John Chikai on saxophones, and John Edwards on bass, and Orphy Robinson on vibraphone, and Jay Spaceman on electric guitar, and various other people. Mark Sanders on drums. So all-star cast, recorded at Abbey Road Studios. And very interesting. Anyway, so we're looking at a bit of UK-based music today. This is what is playing in the background, a bit of London Brew, which is a collective of people exploring sonorities in the 2020s of Miles Davis in London Down. Anyway, enjoy.

You're listening to Found Sounds Lost Horizons on Eastside Radio. Trevor Brown here. That was a reasonably new recording from John Sermon on the bass clarinet and Lucian Ban, Romanian pianist, and Matt Menari, who is an American viola player. And this was a new project that is reworking of Béla Bartók, or Bartók Béla's transcriptions. Transylvanian collection from more than 100 years ago. I've actually seen the original transcripts in a museum in Paris. The album is called Cantica Profana. And what does it say here? From Ban and Maneri's informative liner notes. Once we took the music on the road, an unfolding of a new musical spirit was happening to us each concert, revisiting the dances, carols, dowry songs, doinas, and lamentations first recorded in Timisoara in 2018. With each of the live performances, new vistas would open, new forms would spring, themes and instrumental roles would be freely interchanged, a pulsing life of peasant music, to use Bartók's own words, carrying us forward. Anyway, so they toured a lot. What fun. And then recorded it after a couple of years of regular touring. Maybe I should play another one. Some of these you might recognize. This is one, if you're a Bartók fan, this will be the violin song number 2. Trevor Brown here, Found Sounds Lost Horizons, Eastside Radio.

You're listening to Found Sounds Lost Horizons. Trevor Brown here. Coming to the end of the show. It's been quite enjoyable. You know, sometimes you find the music that you didn't know that the world needed. And that was a trio. Soft landing option. Chris Dahlgren, Claudio Punton, and Jim Hart, which is a viola da gamba, clarinet, and vibraphone / marimba trio. And they're all composers and improvisers and definitely super interesting sonorities. I wonder, I think I might play another one off that just to hear some of the variety. This will be, that was the first track called Still Life with Three Lemons. And I will play the second last track on the album, which is called Sevad Selim. And I apologize for the little gaps and things in the show today because I had my computer fixed and it doesn't drag and drop like it used to. Anyway, here coming in a second will be a track from that album. Nope, it's a two-hand job. Wait. Nope. Just won't do it. We'll try it like this. There we go. Yes. Enjoy Sevad Selim from the trio of the Soft Landing trio.

All right, everybody, listening to Eastside Radio, it's Matt Odignon here, and I hope you're enjoying your Tuesday afternoon. That was a little bit of Elvin Jones there for you with Half and Half, one of my favorite drummers, and he's a great composer as well, band leader. I'm going through a whole heap of old favorites of mine. Up next is one from Alice Regina and Antonio Carlos Jobim. It's Aguas de Mayo.

listening to East Side Radio. It's Matt Odignon here with In the Pocket on this Tuesday afternoon. That was Eddie Harris with Listen Here. Before that, Eddie Lockjaw Davis with Speak Low. And before that, a great track, Malaguena Salarosa, from Eddie Palmieri, one of the great Latin musicians and band leaders. Before that, some Brazilian as well, Espelho Eligulat Bando do Mato. And stay tuned for lots more great music on East Side Radio.

All right, some nice dub there. Easy All Stars, and with a track of theirs called Us and Them. I'm going to feature two jazz tracks from the EST trio from Europe. Two lovely tracks, one shorter one and one longer one, from two different albums. First one being from 7 Days of Falling, second one from the Good Morning Susie Soho album.

Oh yeah, nice little couple of jazz classics there for you. First up there was Ghana by Donald Byrd, and then that last track that you just heard was Latin Blue by the British jazz musicians Don Randall and Ian Carr. And then before that there was those two back-to-back tracks by the EST trio out of Europe. And I hope you agree that was all really absolutely beautiful music. Oh, half an hour to go of the show today. Stay tuned. 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

Yes. Listening to Eastside Radio. That was the amazing Dom Umramao, great percussionist, and his track Adios Maria Fulo. And before that, we had one more from Don Randall and Ian Carr, the amazing jazz musicians out of the UK in the 60s, and that was Tan Samphu. Next up, an absolute classic. This is one of my most favorite tracks of all time. It's Dexter Gordon's Love for Sale off the album Go.

0: All right, you've been listening to me, Matt Odignon, with In The Pocket. That's the end of the show for this week. I won't have the playlist up, I don't think. And you've probably noticed that I've been recording live from a different studio today, and there's a little bit of noise in the background. I apologize for that. But you can find all the information for the various shows on eastsidefm.org. I'll be back in person next week for sure in the Paddington studios. And hope you enjoyed today's show. It was a real mixed bag. Lots of really great tracks in there, like that Dexter Gordon one you just heard before. And but stay tuned now for Gentle Thoughts, which is up next. See you later. See you next week. Bye.
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morning. 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My name's Will, and this is Gentle Thoughts on a Sunday morning. It's just clocked over to 10 a.m. What are you up to? You can let me know. Text in on 0410218333. That's 0410218333. How are you spending your Sunday? It's a good start if you're listening to this show. Today, I've chosen a record. This one is called Thrust. It's by someone who is probably my greatest or most favourite artist, is Herbie Hancock. It's 1974 Preston Legacy album. Look, I'll play, it's got four tracks: Spankily, Butterfly, Actual Proof, and Palm Grease. The personnel looks like Bill Summers on percussion, Paul Jackson on bass, Benny Maupin on horns, Mike Clark playing drums, and Herbie Hancock on all things keys and piano, playing the Fender, playing some clav throughout, and a bunch of synthesizers as well. It is one of those great albums where Herbie's entered pretty jazz, fusion, electronic funk, whatever you want to call it, era. There's four tracks on the album, so each one is pretty lengthy, and it's got one of the greatest album covers you've ever seen. It is Herbie flying around in a spheric spaceship coming across Machu Picchu in Peru. He's on a cloud, and the moon is in the background as well. It's a beauty. It's very retro, very cool. I'm going to kick it off with the first track on the album. It's Spankily. If we can get that working. Stand by. Okay, the turntable's not being trustworthy. I'm going to play another track in that case. This one is from 1975. It's a pretty good way to start the show, actually. It's called Hang Up Your Hang Ups. It's from the album that came out after this one. It's Manchild.

0: Herbie Hancock on Gentle Thoughts this morning.
1: Ooh, wow.
0: That was from the album Manchild, 1975. The last one he recorded with the Headhunters band, which was at that stage Mike Clark on drums, Bill Summers on percussion, Paul Jackson on bass, and Betty Maupin on horns, with Herbie on synths and the Fender Rhodes as well. We're going to go back to 1974, second album. So we did three albums with the Headhunters. This is the second of them in the three, the tri-series. This one is his 14th studio album. It's the one I have in the studio here with me right now. It's called Thrust. I'm going to play the first track, Palm Grease. I'm going to play Palm Grease. Yeah, which is the first song off Side A. Let's have a listen. I've got it here on vinyl. You're listening to ACCC, 102.1 FM. Here's some Herbie. You'll be also tuned in on 89.7 FM, Eastside Radio in Sydney, on your Tuesday afternoon. G'day to you. Hope you're doing well. Enjoy.

Herbie Hancock on ACCC 102.1 FM, playing the album from 1974, Thrust, with the Headhunters group. Let's keep pressing on. Here's another track from 74 by Herbie from his album Dedication. It's Cantaloupe Island.

Cancel App Island by Herbie Hancock from his album Dedication 1974. Personnel, it's just Herbie. It's just Herbie playing for a total of sort of like 40 minutes. Yeah, 40 minutes, 38 seconds of him playing Maiden Voyage, Dolphin Dance, Nobu, and then lastly Cantaloupe Island. His tracks that he's made before, but with an acoustic sort of version on synth. Interesting. I haven't heard that one too much before. It's his 13th album, and I dig it. It's pretty cool. Let's head back to the album in question, the one I've got in here this morning, Thrust. Let's go to a track called Butterfly. It's the first track of the second side. It's by Herbie and the Headhunters. It's Thrust.

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My name's Will. This is Gentle Thoughts. There's 12 minutes to go in the show, pretty much 11 before I hand you over to Peter with a little bit country from 11 to 1, which would be great. I'm going to segue into that a little bit here. We've been listening to Herbie Hancock this morning. Those two songs were Wiggle Waggle and Fat Mama, the last two ones from 1970 from the album Fat Albert Rotunda. We've been having a more in-depth look at the album Thrust with his Headhunters group from 1974 as well. We'll change tack now to go out. I've got two tracks to finish the show, and I think this should finish pretty flush. I'm going to start here with, this is a request that came in the other day that I heard in the ABC. It's June Buggy. It's by the Presidents of the United States of America.

Jim Buggy, the President of the United States. Great track. I reckon that one there. Go listen to it at home. Keep listening to it. Keep listening to ACCC 102.1 FM and 89.7 FM, Eastside Radio in Sydney. Happy Tuesday afternoon to you. I'm going to go out with one track only here. I think it's Horma or Jorma Kalkinen. Excuse my pronunciation there if I'm wrong. I believe it's a cover of The Grateful Dead. It's called Sugary. It's live. Next, you got Peter with A Little Bit Country. For now, keep it real.

0: Well, it's a little bit after four on a Tuesday. It is time for Drive Tuesday. Thanks to Jack in the Dead Heart, Alice Springs, for his show. Always an interesting, eclectic kind of mix of music. I'm David Barr, and I'm here with Sam. Hi, Sam.
1: Hello, David.
0: You were away last week, Sam. You are mowing lawns at the moment. That's what they say about people who are between jobs. Isn't that right?
1: I am mowing lawns, yeah, both physically and metaphorically.
0: Yeah, because the nature of your work is along those lines, isn't it?
1: I'm on the grass, yep.
0: Alrighty, well, this week is National Volunteers Week, and I will be chatting to a couple of different people today, firstly, a bit later on. I'll be talking to the New South Wales State Manager of OzHarvest about all the great things they do, and then later on I'll be talking to a couple of volunteers from the Wayside Chapel. But we will continue with the show in the meantime. Okay, let's have some music, and I'm going to start with Alan Toussaint from New Orleans.

0: Singing the Blues, and that's Alan Toussaint, a New Orleans legend. This is Drive Tuesday. I'm here with Sam.
1: Are you a volunteer? National Volunteer Week is this month, May 18th to 24th, and we would like to reward all our volunteer friends with a song request on East Side Radio. Just record a short message to us on your phone telling us where you volunteer, why you love it, and your song choice, and then email it to volunteer@eastsidefm.org. You can even let us know your favorite show to play it in. From one volunteer to another, we can't wait to

0: Well, it is National Volunteer Week, and Sam, you're a volunteer.
1: That's right.
0: And me too. 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So we help contribute to National Volunteers Week as well. 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

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Headlining the 2026 festival, alto saxophonist Ben Van Gelder and guitarist Raina Bass is a standout must-see event. The duo is celebrated for their fearless interplay and pushing boundaries. Leading Australian visionaries such as Andrea Keller, Barney McCall and James Muller will perform alongside award-winning artists of tomorrow, featuring Lucy Clifford, Lauren Samorsis, Josh Meter Trio and more. A spectacular day of contemporary jazz. 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

Coming up now is two in a row that I've chosen because I think they're similar. And first up is Scott Bradley's Postmodern Jukebox, New York band, New York outfit, and the track is Copacabana with Tatum Langley on the vocals. Then it's going to be Mark Boland's outfit that he calls 32 Bars in 32 Bars, and he's got a project. I've interviewed him several times on this show, and we'll be doing so sometime soon. That project is to have a different venue for a different new song that he has written, and it's jazz kind of influenced. And so I'm going to play Yvette Hearn singing Luminous Eyes. So two in a row. Firstly, Copacabana, and then Luminous Eyes.

0: Two in a row there. That last one was Luminous Eyes with Yvette Hearn, and it's from the outfit called 32 Bars in 32 Bars. Mark Moran, jazz guitarist, and he writes all this material, and every so often they have the songs performed at different venues in Melbourne. In Melbourne, unfortunately not in Sydney. It'd be lovely to see them here. And before that was postmodern
1: Scott Bradley's postmodern jukebox, yeah. Copacabana.
0: At the Copa, yeah. And very similar kind of thing, I think. This is Drive Tuesday.
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0: Samantha Fish, Hello Stranger, and that's from her Chills and Fever album. I think she's really good. This is Drive Tuesday. Now, if you want to know what's being played on the show or any other, go to our website, eastsidefm.org, go to Program Guide, follow the cues from there, and you can see what's being played on the show or any other. On this show, it'll be after 6 o'clock. That's when we finish. 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

0: we're going to make it. Little Milton, going back to 1965 from an album of the same name. What do you reckon, Sam?
1: It's very touching, isn't it? Living on beans.
0: Great, yeah. Now,
1: making ends meet.
0: I'm going to play something a bit similar. Johnny Adams, they called him the Tan Canary. He was from New Orleans. Little Milton was born in Mississippi in 1934, passed away in 2005. Johnny Adams passed away in 1998, but he, 1932, much the same era, Tan Canary. This is from a 1969 album called Heart and Soul, and this is I Won't Cry, one of the great voices.

Award-winning musical comedian Gillian Cosgrove is here to talk about life. Not just her life, not just your life. Life as a concept and time as a concept. We're living in an age of relentless productivity where every second should be optimized. We're also outsourcing our questions to technology more than ever. But you know who has lived experience of being alive? Other people. 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

0: That's the sound of Album of the Week. It's the show where we get two exciting new albums that have recently become available from all sorts of exciting genres from around the world. I'm Huey Phillips, and we'll be here every week, Wednesday at 3 p.m., here on Eastside 89.7 FM. So what are we playing this week?
1: First, we played It Knows You Exist by Noir Liturgy. This dark duo delivers brooding cinematic soundscapes. Then we played Vistone Sessions by Danny Wilde. This British musician is known for the blending of soulful vocals with acoustic roots and high energy electric blues. Honey, don't be gone too long. Album of the Week on Eastside Radio 89.7 FM, Wednesday afternoons at 3.
2: Now, this is National Volunteer Week, and there's all sorts of good things being done by people across the country. I've got on the line Richard Watson from OzHarvest. And what OzHarvest do, among other things, is provide meals for people with food that would have been wasted otherwise. We're a country that does waste a lot of food. Over 7.6 million tons of food waste annually. That's a bit over 300 kilograms per person. And it's at the same time, there are people who are not being adequately fed. And OzHarvest aims to do something about that and have been doing something about that for over 20 years. Good afternoon, Richard.
3: Good afternoon. Thank you for having me on today.
2: It's a pleasure. So tell us about OzHarvest, exactly what you do.
3: So OzHarvest, we are the leading food rescue organisation in Australia. We have, some of your listeners may have seen our yellow vans that travel around various regions. We're in every state and territory across Australia. We have about 80 of those yellow vans that rescue food. As you mentioned in your intro there, we rescue surplus food that would normally go to waste, so normally end up in landfill, in a bin and into landfill. We re-divert that food. It's perfectly good food, nothing wrong with the food. And we re-divert that food and

0: deliver it to charities around across the whole country.
1: So,
0: Yeah.
1: where does the rescue food come from?
0: So the majority of the food comes from our major food rescue partner, which is Woolworths. So we rescue probably about 60% of our food from Woolworths. The remaining comes from all sorts of different businesses and organizations such as Aldi's and IGA's, independent grocers, businesses, restaurants, all sorts of different avenues that food can come from. So if it's food safe, and we've got the capacity to rescue it, we'll come and rescue it.
1: Okay, so if I suppose at the end of the day, if one of these big shops hasn't sold its bread or whatever, then they can pass it on to you.
0: That's right. So bread's actually a great item to sort of pick on there, because us as consumers often like our bread to be freshly baked that day. But bread can last much longer than one day. So we do see a huge volume of bread that is thrown out and wasted. It's relatively cheap to produce and bake. And as I said, consumers like things to be baked fresh. So if it doesn't get sold, we're there to rescue that. And that can be the same for any item or any product. Sometimes products get damaged in freight. Sometimes the labeling's incorrect. There's a whole bunch of different reasons of why product can get thrown out. It may have got delivered to the wrong supermarket, for example. Or, as you might know, it may not look the way that, again, us consumers want or dictate it should look. So we want our bananas to look perfectly yellow at the perfect shape, and same with a lot of fruit and vegetables. It all tastes the same at the end of the day, but people like things to look perfect, and some shops try and meet that demand, and hence there's a wastage there as well.
1: What about use by date?
0: So use by date and best before date. So a best before date is a guide, and we're doing a lot of work in our policy and advocacy team to sort of, ideally we want to scrap best before dates. We want to go back to to that old school way of thinking of, that sniff and taste and test. If it smells okay, if it tastes okay, it probably is okay. So we'd love to get rid of best before dates. There are many items that can be consumed well beyond their best before dates, and
1: That,
0: used
1: that's
0: by
1: a
0: date.
1: relief for me because I often do.
0: Well, and that's fantastic to hear. I mean, my record is 21 days past a best before date on some milk. I just keep sniffing it. If it sniffs okay, smells okay, I pop it into my cup of tea, and it works just fine. And I'm still here to tell the talk, to tell the tale. So look, there's a lot of re-education to be done around those best before dates and use by dates to avoid that food going into landfill. It's all perfectly good produce that we're throwing away.
1: Okay, so you have many vans, yellow coloured vans, going around and picking up surplus food or rescuing food from shops and coffee shops and the like, I guess, restaurants. And you have quite a big staff and you've got lots of volunteers.
0: Lots of volunteers, and we are in National Volunteer Week, so we couldn't do the work that we do without our volunteers. So we have about 1,500 volunteers across New South Wales, and they equate to over 95% of our workforce in terms of the hours that we do. So while our vans are operated with our paid drivers, those vans often have a volunteer assist in next to them. And we run many other programs. So we are sort of known for our food rescue and our yellow vans, but there are many other programs that we run that also requires a huge volunteer workforce. And some of those include, we've got a free supermarket in Waterloo, so that opens 5 days a week for 4 hours a day, and that's run predominantly by volunteers. We have one market manager in there and some community workers, but it requires about 30 to 40 volunteers a day every day to support 600 customers that we see every single day, queuing and shopping in that free supermarket at Waterloo. So
1: Can you
0: that
1: tell us a bit about the market?
0: yeah. So again, that's it's stocked by Food Rescue. So food that is rescued by our yellow vans. Some of those vans will divert to Waterloo. They will drop off that produce, and then we invite the community to come and shop at that market. As I say, it's open from 10 till 2, Tuesday to Saturday. And it's currently serving somewhere between 500 and 600 customers a day. So it's in a huge demand at the moment as we're in this cost of living crisis. We're seeing the numbers each day climbing, but it's a no barriers market. So there's no questions asked. There's no identification as such required. There is a club system, but you don't there's no charge. It's all free of charge, and you take what you need and give if you can. If you can give a donation, great. If you can't, that's also okay. So again, that's run almost entirely on our volunteer workforce.
1: And that's at 95 Wellington Street in Waterloo,
0: That's right.
1: and it is a collaboration between OzHarvest and the City of Sydney.
0: That's right. It runs within the City of Sydney. The Department of Landing and Housing support us with that building itself. And we've been there since 2020. So the start of COVID, actually, when if we can all cast our minds back to the day that all happened. So at the end of 2020, we opened up the Waterloo market. Our previous market was in Kensington, and because of a development, we had to close that one. And we've been running for 6 years, and we'll continue to operate our Waterloo market well into the future as well.
1: Now, you have something called corporate volunteering,
0: We
1: and
0: do.
1: the corporates pay to volunteer.
0: That's right. So less than 3% of the total revenue that is required to operate OzHarvest nationally comes from government, which is quite disappointing in many ways. We'd love that percentage to increase, but what it means is that OzHarvest has to be in control of its own revenue. And we do that by doing fundraising events. We do that through our corporate volunteering and through our corporate partnerships. There's through other grants, but we don't get a huge amount of support from government, and we're working on that to try and be recognised and try and get more long-term ongoing support. But from a corporate volunteering point of view, we can invite corporates in. Certainly to Sydney and other areas around the country, they can come in and do what we call a Cooking for a Cause program, for example. So they would use some of that rescued food that our yellow vans have rescued. That food comes back to, in the case of Sydney, comes back to our headquarters in Alexandria. And then corporate teams can come through, cook using that food, turn that food into beautiful meals. Those meals get delivered out to our charities. And part of that program is a wonderful team building experience for those corporates where, they get taught some really handy tips and tricks in the kitchen. So they, get to learn how to hold a knife and chop an onion, learn how to use product from top to tail. We minimize our waste in our kitchens, of course. And we really do produce some wonderful food by our fantastic chefs that we have here.
1: Now, you also have a community hub in Waterloo at the Waterloo Neighbourhood Centre, and that's open once a week, I think, on Thursdays
0: On
1: between
0: the
1: 10 and
0: Thursday,
1: 12.
0: that's right. That's right. So that runs alongside our Waterloo market. So what we do is we invite our customers to shop in the market, and then next door in that Waterloo Neighbourhood Centre, they can drop in there, and we'll have a different range of wraparound services that can support our customers in other ways. And that might be some financial support, some health support. It varies from week to week in terms of who we have in there and what support and wraparound services we can offer.
1: Yeah,
0: So
1: so that's a move away from food to other welfare matters.
0: that's right, exactly. But the food is always a wonderful connector for our customers. So to bring them in and give them a really wholesome bag of groceries that would last them a week, and then give them the option to find some other support services is a great way to really support them beyond that food as well.
1: Now, also, OzHarvest has a collaboration with a famous chef, Massimo Bottura. and his charity, which is Food for Soul, and that's in Crown Street. Can you tell us a bit about that?
0: That's right. A tricky one to pronounce, but yes, our ref has been ref, as we call it, Refettorio. That's been running now for 4 years, and that operates on Crown Street. A little bit different to our Waterloo Market, what it does is it offers a really beautiful three-course meal for our customers to come in. It's a free meal. People can take their time on that meal. It's a beautiful space. It's very fine dining. It feels like a really beautiful high-end restaurant. We can do sort of 50 to 60 covers a day, and during the day, our clients can come in, sit down, and have a beautiful meal cooked with rescue produce, cooked by our amazing chefs. It's a vegetarian menu. And as I say, they can sit down there, you can come on your own, you can come as a group. And we've seen some really beautiful stories of people being connected and making lifelong friends through coming and having a regular meal with us at our Refettorio. We've got community workers on hand where they can also have some further conversations. It's just a beautiful space that's offering those meals free of charge. What we also do, again, we need to, as I said before, generate some of our own revenue. So twice a week, we offer that same meal during the evening, and we invite members of the general public to come in and pay for that meal. So it's called a pay it forward model, where people can pay for the same meal that we serve for free during the day. Again, it's a beautiful space. It's a wonderful opportunity to have an evening out in Surrey Hills and really give back to community and give back to Oz Harvest, where $1 equals two meals for us.
1: So if people are interested in pay for it forward dinner, what do they do?
0: Jump onto our website, so ozharvest.org, and you will find a link to our Refettorio on there, and you can pick a date. And you can book in straight through our website, so it will show you where we've got available seats. As I say, we offer two evenings a week. It varies on the days, but usually it's a Wednesday and a Thursday. Please jump online and book yourself in. It's a bit of a win-win for you. You mean you're going to get a beautiful meal, and at the same time you're also giving back.
1: How much, Richard?
0: That is an excellent question, and I'm going to say it's around about $85 a head, something like that.
1: Okay, very good. This is Drive Tuesday. I'm David Barr. I'm talking to Richard Watson from Oz Harvest about all the good things they are doing. Now, just very briefly then, Richard, the founding of Oz Harvest, what's the story there?
0: So founded by Ronnie Khan back in 2004. So Ronnie is an inspirational leader. She is our founder and was, up until a couple of years, our CEO. She is working on another amazing, huge project that we'll hear about in the not too distant future. We have a new CEO called James Goff, who's been with us 2 years. But over that time, we've been able to deliver over 300 million meals across the whole of Australia since 2004. So we've been going for 22 years. 300 million meals we have delivered, and that is climbing. So Ronnie's mission was always to do herself out of business. So she, you know, we don't want to exist as an organization. Unfortunately, we're still a long way from that in terms of solving food hunger, solving food insecurity. So there's still a lot of work to be done. And as I'm sure your listeners know, the sort of the cost of living crisis, the fact that interest rates are going up. Obviously, we've hit a bit of a fuel crisis at the moment. Rents are going up, utilities are going up. We've just released the Oz Harvest Frontline Survey, and we know that from the charities that we've spoken to, the demand out there is huge. So 68% of our charities just within New South Wales are seeing an increase in need. 63 of those charities need more food. So even though we are actually delivering them food, they need more food. And 35% of people are seeking food for the first time. And And these are households where there's double incomes coming in as well, so that the pressure is really building on everyday Australians at the moment. And yeah, we're doing our absolute best to try and keep up with the demand. But for the first time also in our history, we've got a wait list of charities that exceeds the number of charities that we're supporting nationally. So our wait list sits at 1,600 charities. That's 1,600 charities that are waiting to get food from OzHarvest. And we're currently delivering to 1,500 charities. So we've tipped the scale
1: So you're
0: for the
1: not going to be out
0: first
1: of
0: time.
1: business anytime soon.
0: Unfortunately not. No, we're not, which is the sad reality of where we're at the moment.
1: Richard, I think your charity is a terrific thing. I wish you all the best and thanks very
0: Thank you.
1: much.
0: Thank you so much for your time this afternoon.
1: Richard Watson from OzHarvest, and this is Drive Tuesday.

0: miss you most? And that's 8-Ball Adkin with Taya Shani, who's based in Melbourne.
1: Hair, the tribal love rock musical, lands June 6 at Theatre Royal Sydney for a strictly limited season. 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
0: Now, speaking of Ralph McTell, I'm going to play Streets of London, and I do that as basically an introduction to the next guests I'll be talking to from the Wayside Chapel, who are volunteers there. We'll be chatting about what they do there. But Streets of London could easily be the streets of Sydney.

0: something to make you change your mind.
1: Ralph McTell with Streets of London. Lovely song. Streets of London could easily be Streets of Sydney. The same issue. Homeless people, people who are down and out, people who are struggling in life. Now, the Wayside Chapel has been doing wonderful things along these sorts of lines for many a year now. And I've got a couple of volunteers. This is National Volunteer Week. A couple of volunteers from the Wayside Chapel, Jenny and John Collins. They are retired 74-year-olds. I'm sure they won't mind me mentioning their age. Jenny and John, hello.
2: Hi.
3: Hello.
1: Thanks very much for coming on. Now, you've been with the Wayside Chapel for, I think, about 10 years. You have done, each of you, 1,200 hours of volunteering at the Wayside Chapel.
2: Yes, we have.
3: That's correct, yeah. At least that, yeah.
1: Why?
2: Wayside Chapel is very unique. They address each person as they come in the door. Everybody is accepted and everybody is loved for who they are, not for what they can give. Yes, and they accept us as volunteers, and the staff and the visitors are all treated equal. And it's just a good feeling being there on the day.
3: Yeah, it's a very rewarding thing to do.
1: So you travel from south of Wollongong, don't you, to go to the Wayside Chapel?
2: Yeah, south of Sydney, in Wollongong,
3: just south of the Royal National Park.
1: Okay, so it's before Wollongong. And you drive, I guess?
2: We go by train,
3: yeah.
1: Okay.
3: The train goes straight through to King's Cross.
1: Of course, yes. So what sort of things do you do at the Wayside Chapel?
3: Most of the time, Jenny and I work in the cafe. There's a number of different roles for volunteers at Wayside, but I spend all my time in the cafe. Jenny also works in the customer service centre, where we arrange showers and clean clothes and charge phones and a whole range of things.
2: Support the people. Support anything they need.
3: Yeah.
2: Try to meet their needs.
1: And you see all sorts of people there, don't you?
2: Oh, it's wide variety.
3: Yeah. It certainly exposed us to a different community that we would normally see around us. Yeah, we meet people that have been in jail, people that have with addictions, and just other people that just plain lonely.
1: Yeah, loneliness is a terrible thing, isn't it?
3: That would be probably the most common thing of our visitors, would be loneliness. Yeah, and the other thing would be poor dental health. Believe it or not, over the years, a lot of them suffer from a lack of looking after that sort of thing and being able to...
1: Oral hygiene.
3: Yeah.
1: Because they can't afford it, I guess.
2: No, that's right.
3: Yeah, that's correct, yeah.
1: And that can lead to serious medical issues too.
2: Oh, it does. Yeah. And self-esteem.
3: Yeah, very low self-esteem. Yeah,
2: because of dental problems, they lose their self-esteem.
3: Mm.
2: And Wayside just meets the person and not the problem. And they just are disrespected as who they are. And that helps with it. Helps with everybody, even the visitors and the volunteers and the staff. Helps with everybody's self-esteem when you're just accepted for who you are.
3: Low self-esteem leads to loneliness too.
1: Does it get you down at all?
3: You do feel for some of the people that have different problems. Some people have good days and bad days. And we do see a few things happening that it does become part of you, yes.
2: It's our community, I feel. We're part of them. And so you do suffer when they suffer. You feel for them when they're suffering, and then you have joy with them when they're having good times. So they become friends.
3: You get to know the people in there as time goes on. Just in each passing shift that you do, you get to know people just a little bit more, And yeah, we've got quite a few what we call visitors there. We would also call friends.
1: How many volunteers are at the Wayside Chapel, do you know?
3: Look, that's a hard question. We hear different numbers, but it's probably at least 500 volunteers that do shifts in a lot of different areas. And some of those people do, like us, do a regular fixed shift on certain days and times, and other people only able to come at certain times. And Wayside's very well organised when it comes. They have a website, of course, and you can, people, when you become a volunteer, you can log on and say, well, I can do this shift, that sort of thing. It's quite flexible. So yeah.
1: There'll be a lot of organisation there. So if people are interested, they can go to waysidechapel.org.au and go to Get Involved.
2: Definitely. Yeah,
3: that would be the starting point.
2: And they always are happy to have new volunteers, and they lead you all the way and help you feel very comfortable and make sure you fit in and what you feel capable of doing.
1: Now, you've been with the Wayside Chapel, I think it's 12 years, but you've been volunteering long before that too, haven't you?
2: We've been there about 10 years. Wayside Chapel has been there about 60 years now, but we've been there just over 10 years now.
3: Yeah.
1: And you were doing other volunteering things before then?
2: Oh, yes. We've always been happy. I think most people in Australia lives on volunteers, I think they do. But you'll find them in most organisations. There's some volunteers behind the scene doing things. But, yes, we've always been happy to give part of our time to helping others. Yes, we've enjoyed that. We get something out of that. But we have a lot of satisfaction of working with others.
3: I think Australia became more aware of its volunteers when back at the Olympics, when we had all those people volunteering doing that, and everyone was surprised, wow, what a great workforce that is, what a wonderful resource it is. Yeah.
1: Did you volunteer at the Olympics?
3: No, but I was working for my company at the time, so I was there on different sites. I did actually have accommodation in there at the Olympics, yeah, doing things, yeah.
1: This is Drive Tuesday. I'm David Barr. I'm talking with Jenny and John Collins, who are volunteers at the Wayside Chapel, and this is National Volunteer Week. Now, they work, among other things, at the Community Cafe, and that serves more than 1,500 meals a week. So it's quite extraordinary.
3: Mm-hmm.
2: It's incredible watching people, the staff there, getting everything organised. It is eye-opener to watch people and how they coordinate things.
1: Well, you and all the other volunteers there, you're very good people. So
2: we love it.
3: We get a lot out of
2: it. We come home feeling happy, tired but happy.
3: Yeah, tired but happy. Glad to sit down because we're on our feet for a fair while. But shifts are not too long. They're about three-hour shifts that we work, and at the end of the shift, you're glad to sit down. But, yeah, it's quite manageable.
1: Well, hats off to you, and I wish you all the best, and thanks very much for coming on air.
2: Thank you very much.
3: Thank you.
2: Thank you.
1: Jenny and John Collins, and this is Drive Tuesday.

0: Shannon McNally from her Black Irish album, It Makes No Difference. A song written by Robbie Robertson from the band. This is Drive Tuesday.
1: You own the map that brings me back to your door.
2: This is Judith Owen.
1: To your door.
2: The new standard of jazz is here.
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0: Well, it's that time of the week again.

I might have time for two this week, but certainly one. And it's Chip Taylor, singer-songwriter. And he wrote two really popular songs, but where he was so good was really a lovely kind of folk Americana. And he sang a lot of songs with Cassie Rodriguez. But first I'm going to start with his hit, so to speak. He wrote Wild Thing. The Troggs performed that, Jimi Hendrix and others. He also did Angel in the Morning, which was a huge hit for him. I'm just going to play a little bit of Hendrix to give you a wild a feel for it. This is Hendrix at Winterland in 1968.

0: sucker to me one more time. You move me. Yeah.
1: Jimi Hendrix at Winterland in San Francisco back in 1968, performing Wild Thing, a song written by Chip Taylor. But I'm going to move on to much later stuff that he was doing. And he collaborated from the early part of this century with Carrie Rodriguez. And she has a lovely voice. And I'm going to play a couple of tracks from Red Dog Tracks, an album, 2015 album. Carrie sings and she plays the fiddle. So I'm going to play firstly Red Dog Tracks Alternate and then Jenny. This is Chip Taylor and Carrie Rodriguez.

And did you tell your mama just what you done? I seen you last night by the Pascagoula Bay. The wind was howling, it was long past.

Now I heard some stories about Carolina Madison. Seth Weaver saw a kiss in your Pascagoula, man. It was down by the water in the shed, the passion.

James Wesley Voice called himself Chip Taylor. James Wesley Voight. Think of that name, Voight. Well, he's the brother of John Voight, the actor. And also, he's the uncle, or was the uncle, of Angelina Jolie, because she was, or she is, the daughter of John Voight. Now, John Voight has quite different political views to James Wesley Voight, but they apparently got on pretty well. Now, that last track was lovely. I'm going to play one more with Kerry Rodriguez from the Red Dog Tracks album of 2015. This is Jenny Reprise.

0: Chip Taylor with Cary Rodriguez from an album called Red Dog Tracks. Folk Americana. Quite different to Wild Thing and Jimi Hendrix and the Troggs and whatever. But lovely stuff. Now, he was born 1940 in New York and passed away just this last week.
1: In March.
0: Yeah. 86 years old. He died from throat cancer. This is, so we say a fond farewell to him. I'm just going to be doing one artist this week in Rock and Roll Heaven because we had a lot of interviews and used up a fair bit of time. This is Drive Tuesday. I'm here with Sam.
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0: Now, coming up at 6 o'clock is The Long Play. Sophie's going to be here tonight, and she's going to have further Scottish songs for you. Now, I'm going to play one more song from the Red Dog Tracks album, which features Chip Taylor and Cary Rodriguez. And this is Cary Rodriguez singing an Appalachian murder ballad, Willow Garden.

0: Willow Garden, Carrie Rodriguez doing the vocals there. This is Drive Tuesday. I'm David with Sam. And we've got to do Sam's pick. What is it, Sam?
1: This week, David, I have decided to go with Otis Redding. I was inspired by a little song you were playing about an hour ago.
0: Little Milton.
1: Little Milton, we're going to make it. Similar caliber of artist, I think. Well, you know, he's one of the greats.
0: And what's the track?
1: Try a Little Tenderness.

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1: Apologies.
0: Drive Tuesday.
2: 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How has jazz sounded different as it's travelled around the world at different times? 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
0: Next up is blues man Mick Klesser with a new album. It's Blue to the Bone, and this is an oldie, 16 tons.

step aside. You know, a lot of men didn't, and a lot of men died. I got one fist of iron, the other is steel, and if the right one don't get you,

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0: This Time Tomorrow, and that's Lloyd Spiegel. We're out of time on Drive Tuesday. Sam, thanks very much. Hope you've enjoyed the show today.
1: Yes, thank you, David. It was an absolute treat, as always.
0: I'd like to thank our guests, Richard Watson from OzHarvest. We spoke about all the good things that they do in retrieving food that would otherwise be discarded, and also two volunteers from the Wayside Chapel, Jenny and John Collins, speaking about what they do. And this is National Volunteer Week, so a tip of the hat to them. Coming up at 6 o'clock is Sophie, and she's going to be playing more Scottish music, so do stay tuned. I'm going to finish with Arthur Alexander, who we're going back to 1961, and it's a bit in keeping with some of the earlier music we were playing. Funny how time slips away. We'll see you next week, and until then, travel safely. Bye.

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2: Good evening. Whoops, that was a bit of a rough start. Good evening and welcome to The Long Play. This is Sophie. You're listening to The Long Play, the show where music meets memory and where we deep dive into the sounds that shaped us, one long play at a time. Each week we go deep into the albums, artists and cultural moments that helped shape how we listen to music. I'm Sophie. Andrew's busy drinking iron brew and hunting haggis tonight, so I'll be with you for the next half an hour. And special thanks to David and Sam for bringing us Drive Tuesday, some lovely music and some great interviews as always. Tonight we're donning the tartan and the walk socks once more in search of some more great Scots. It's part two, or mark two, as we continue our journey through Scotland's extraordinary influence on modern music. Scotland, a country with a population smaller than Sydney, but somehow responsible for one of the richest musical legacies in modern pop and rock. From post-punk and synth pop to indie, melancholy and football sing-alongs, Scottish bands have had a huge influence on Australian audiences, maybe because of their shared taste for music that's kind of emotional without being overly polished. Let's be honest, there's always been a bit of grit under the fingernails, and you can hear the echoes of these bands everywhere in Australian music too. So put your headphones on for this one. It's from a film you may recall by Primal Scream.

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You're listening to Trainspotting by Primal Scream. Decided to start with something dark and cinematic tonight. This track was written by Bobby Gillespie and produced by Andrew Weatherall for the definitive Scottish film of the 90s, Trainspotting. Director Danny Boyle specifically commissioned the band to write this title track for this film, with the rest of the soundtrack leaning heavily into fast-paced Britpop and high-energy club anthems. Primal Scream went in the complete opposite direction. Gillespie deliberately wrote this as a slow, dub-heavy electronic pulse to mimic the dark, repetitive nature of the film's themes. Tonight on The Long Play, we are looking at Scottish music, and this week, independent or Scottish music, sort of particularly from 1980 onwards. Last week we had an intern from England who said he couldn't think of one Scottish band. Now, I'm pretty sure Australian audiences could name a handful of Scottish bands with maybe, or Australian bands with Scottish roots. So tonight we're going to look at some of these bands that you probably may have thought were English but are actually Scottish. We're taking a sharp turn down a brilliantly beautiful, bizarre music alleyway now. It's time for something smooth and soulful and completely timeless. The 1994 smash hit features a distinctive fuzz guitar tone. Before his solo success, Edwyn Collins was the frontman of Orange Juice, the foundational 1980s post-punk band that practically invented the modern Scottish indie pop sound. We actually played Rip It Up last week, and I might play it again tonight because I want to talk about an Australian band that sounds very similar. While it was an instant smash hit in the UK, it achieved permanent legendary status across America and Australia after featuring on the soundtrack of the 1995 cult film Empire Records. Here is the legendary Edwyn Collins.

Tonight in the long play, we're shining a light on Scottish indie bands, and that was the Beta Band with Dry the Rain. The track was made famous for its appearance in the 2000 film High Fidelity, where John Cusack's character proudly boasts to his record store staff that he can sell 5 copies of the album just by pressing play. It's also a very good book by Nick Hornby. So listen out for that track, and also listen out for that band, because they're actually coming to Sydney. They may well be in Sydney. After splitting up in 2004, they've reunited and are launching their tour right here across Australia, and they will be playing at the Enmore next week. And they are really a fantastic band if you get a chance to see them. Also hailing from Scotland. Let's bring in some light feel-good music now with Glasgow's indie pop royalty, complete with hand claps, bouncing bassline and fantastic storytelling. Here is Belle and Sebastian.

You're listening to The Long Play, and that was Belle and Sebastian with The Boy with the Arab Strap. Tonight on The Long Play, we are listening again to some Scottish music, particularly indie bands. Fun fact, the Arab strap in the title wasn't just a random phrase. It was a nod to fellow Scottish indie band of the same name who were close friends with the group. Now, if you grew up in Australia in the 80s and 90s, there's a good chance Scottish bands and Scottish voices were all over your radio without you even realising it. Yet, you just had to look closely at the front of the stage. This track that I'm going to play now is garbage. Well, it is actually garbage. This stupid girl. And it was fronted by one of Edinburgh's finest rock icons, Shirley Manson. The band were actually formed in Madison, Wisconsin.

That was Stupid Girl by Garbage, fronted by the fabulous Shirley Manson from Edinburgh. I just got a message from someone, just a reminder that that band member, Butch Vig, who was also famous for producing Nirvana's album Nevermind. Great bit of trivia. Thank you for phoning that in to me. And also, interesting bit of trivia, it was the drum beat was directly sampled from the 1980 hit Train in Vain by other punk legends, The Clash. They weren't Scottish, but we are talking Scottish music tonight. I'm going to play a little tiny bit of another band that might be a bit noisy for Eastside. They are also a great little Scottish band. Django, Django.

You're listening to The Long Play and probably wondering why the hell are they playing this crazy Scottish music on Eastside Radio, which is a traditionally jazz station. Well, tonight we're looking at the incredible amount of music that's come out of this tiny, tiny place called Scotland, and also the impact that it's had on Australian audiences. That track we just heard was by the Fratellis, and that was called Chelsea Dagger. It's actually become a bit of a football song, I suppose, which is also a kind of, you know, one of the things, the motifs of Scottish music is it's kind of sing-along music as well. Despite becoming a rowdy stadium chant, the frontman, John Fratelli, actually named it after his wife, Heather, who used Chelsea Dagger as a burlesque performance name. So a bit random, but yes, they're another Scottish band that came out of Glasgow in 2006, kind of took their lead from 70s glam rock and mixed it with a bit of punk attitude. Before that, we heard Django Django with Default, and we are now going to listen to, I actually wanted to play a track that I played last week, and I didn't get to talk about why there's an Australian connection to it. Now I've got to try and find it. Basically, there is a few Aussie bands that do sound a little bit similar to some of these Scottish bands. I'm just going to play, first of all, mention that the Scottish influence didn't really stay locked away. It travelled across through records, radio, and massive waves of migration right here to Australia. If you look closely at the history of Australian pub rock and indie music, Scottish fingerprints are absolutely everywhere. Think about it. Raw, Aussie grit that comes from bands like AC/DC. Bon Scott was born in Kirriemuir, Scotland. Jimmy Barnes of Cold Chisel, born in Glasgow. Colin Hay of Men at Work, born in Kilwinning. And the connections run right through to the heart of alternative pop too. Sydney legends INXS had deep Scottish roots of their own. The three Farris brothers, John, Tim and Andrew, were raised in a household heavily influenced by their mother's Scottish heritage. And that is the track I wanted to play tonight, which is an INXS track that sounds very similar, if I can find it, to Rip It Up. But let's listen to the Aussie Scottish influence.

That was Need You Tonight by INXS. We are talking Scottish music tonight, and INXS were heavily influenced by their Scottish childhoods, well, parents, I should say. You're listening to The Long Play on Eastside Radio 89.7. We're just about to finish up, but before we do, I just want to play a little bit of a track that sounds very similar from the Scottish band Orange Juice. It's called Rip It Up. And I think the intro actually sounds very similar to that track. Coming up next is Andrew's Between and Beyond. Thanks for joining us tonight on The Long Play. The Scottish influence didn't stay locked away. Came here, travelled here through migration. We'll see you next week.

0: 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Every Tuesday night between 6:30 and 8, it's time for Between or Beyond, Excursions in the Jazz Diaspora. And every week we kick off the show with Winston Mankunku Ngozi and his quartet. And the track is Yakal Nkomo from 1967 from apartheid South Africa. It's a special program tonight. I've got a special guest who's come in and it's a special focus. So good evening, Emil.
1: Good evening. Welcome to the show.
0: What's the show going to be focused on tonight, Emil?
1: We're focusing on the jazz musician Sun Ra and the Afrofuturist movement.
0: Correct. So it's a special show on Sun Ra, the Sun Ra Orchestra, and we'll be playing a lot of music and talking a little bit about Sun Ra. On this program, it's usually about jazz around the world, how it got performed, recorded in different places other than the US. Sun Ra, though, was very much an American who travelled as well. Travelled across the surface of the earth, but also travelled into outer space. So we're bending the theme of Between or Beyond a little, but we'll get into that a little bit more later on. So in the meantime, thank you for listening. Stay tuned. You're listening to Between or Beyond with a special show on Sun Ra. I should also say thank you to the Boiling Point team for their show on toxins, which we've just been listening to. Somehow, is that appropriate to Sun Ra?

0: Yes, the Sun Ra Orchestra, or as it was known at the time that that recording was made, it was Sun Ra and his Myth Science Orchestra. So there's the connection with the Boiling Point Science Program, which we just heard before launching into Between or Beyond. That track was called Call for All Demons by Sun Ra, and it was recorded in 1956, so really at the start of the recording career of the orchestra. And it was from an album called Sun Song. Well, one of the things about Sun Ra's orchestra and all of the recordings is they were released at different times under different titles by different labels. It's all a big mess. Basically, it's his discography is hard to get your head around. But Sun Ra, we heard the track Call for All Demons. Emil, what is it we know, or we think we know, about this character called Sun Ra? Where did he grow up?
1: Well, he grew up in Birmingham, Alabama, which was obviously a very racially segregated city, especially in the 1940s. And he claimed that he was born on Saturn, which...
0: Yeah, so, I mean, Sun Ra told a lot of, I guess you could say, if his orchestra was sometimes called the Myth Science Orchestra, he told a lot of... There was a lot of self-mythology around Sun Ra. I think there's a biography about Sun Ra called Space is the Place, and we'll be hearing a little bit from that biography, but also the track that the title of the biography comes from, Space is the Place. But he was formerly known as Herman Sonny Blunt, or Blount, I'm not sure how it's pronounced, but that was his sort of earthly name before he adopted the nom de plume of Sun Ra. And so he grew up in Birmingham, Alabama, and then this track Call for All Demons was recorded in 1956 in Chicago. So he moved to Chicago and had quite a fruitful, fertile period in Chicago, and then moved with the band to Philadelphia. Is that right?
1: Yeah, in Germantown, which is one of the, you know, inner city districts of Philadelphia, very culturally rich there. So he was very much a part of a rapidly evolving jazz scene in the city at the time.
0: And I wish I could say more about the Philadelphian jazz scene, other than that I think there are like a lot of really quite significant jazz players who came from Philadelphia and still do come from Philadelphia. So there's quite a fertile jazz scene there too. I remember talking to someone from The Bad Plus, the pianist from The Bad Plus, and he was from Philadelphia as well. So it's still happening out there, guys. Get to Philadelphia if you want to see some good live jazz. So we heard Call for All Demons. As I say, that was from a 1956 recording that was then reissued for the edition that I'm looking at, which was released in France. And the notes for the album, I just have to read a little bit to you, because it does explain a little bit about how Sun Ra and his music moved through the world. So it says, and this is really quite idiomatic, someone writing in English, Claude Delclou, who was a Frenchman. But so this is him writing. It's quite sort of idiosyncratic. At the time this album is gonna to be release, Sun Ra played, as in a kilt, that sort of played, already in France leading his 22 musicians band and prepare himself to come back for an European tour of 2 months. Sun Ra, alias Le Sunny Ra, alias Sonny Blunt, is one of the most important phenomenes that the jazz music ever knew, and also a personage so mystical that we have sometimes difficulties to keep serious, himself also. The past of Sun Ra is very nebulous, and that's what he wants. This is a part of his personage. We can find, anyway, his traces at the DeLisa Club of Chicago, where he used to work as arranger. We find also an album fantastic with the talentuous vibist Walt Dickerson. But the thing we're sure about is that since 15 years, Sun Ra lead his own band, and some of the first musicians are the same we can listen with him now: Marshall Allen, John Gilmore, Pat Patrick, etc. The first two albums Sun Ra did were produced by the small label Transition. This album is the first one he did with his band, very exactly on July 12, 1956 in Chicago, and so on and so forth. So before that, we heard another very early track from Sun Ra, and that was a track from another album, 1957, I think this one was, The Sound of Joy, or Sound of Joy, similar members to his orchestra, and the track was Overtones of China. He was playing piano and electric piano on that, and you might have heard the electric piano. So at that stage, 1956, that was pretty early for the electric piano, and this is something that's true to Sun Ra's music. He's engaging in all sorts of kind of space age instruments or very kind of newfangled instruments, including at that stage the electric piano, which of course then became very commonplace, in the 1960s and 70s. But there, Sun Ra's using it from the early days. And the track Overtones of China, that kind of is almost a sort of piece of exotica. You know, this is the time of tiki bars and of, quite exotic music, exotica. And Sun Ra's track Overtones of China is almost in that sort of space of exotica. So imaginings of, in this case, China and Chinese music and Chinese culture through the medium of jazz. However, it's time for some more music. We're going to hear another track from that same album, Sound of Joy. So listen out for the electric piano. I hope it's on this track. And this track is called Ankh, A-N-K-H, or Ankh, which is a reference to Egyptian culture, ancient Egyptian culture. And we might talk about that a little bit later on, because that plays into some of this Afrofuturist music and mythology. But here we go. Here's Ankh by The Sun Ra Orchestra from 1957. 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And we're on a special Sun Ra kick. Here he is, Ankh.

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1: That's where you are, Eastside FM 89.7, and that was an announcement for Spirit House, a program on Monday nights, and they mentioned Sun Ra. You may occasionally hear a little bit of Sun Ra on Spirit House, our spiritual cousin this evening. You're with Andrew and Emil, and we're talking about Sun Ra here on Between or Beyond, and we've heard a couple of tracks now. The first one in that little bracket was Ankh or Ankh, and that was from an early album by Sun Ra from 1957, and it gestures towards his inspiration by or through some ancient Egyptian mythology and his very kind of idiosyncratic take on ancient Egyptian mythology. And Emil, Afrofuturism, what can we sort of say about Afrofuturism? Was this something that Sun Ra invented, or he was just going it alone, or were there other people who were also doing this sort of thing, in like engaging imaginatively with ancient African cultures, but also sort of rocketing them into outer space?
2: I mean, I think he was very much an integral part of the movement, but it wasn't just him alone. It was a collective movement from a number of different African American figures, both in music and in art and etc.
1: Yeah, look, I think you know, if you think about someone like George Clinton from Parliament and Funkadelic, you know, there's definitely an Afrofuturist thing happening there, and Sun Ra was really an early exponent of it. And you know, I guess there's a political statement to it. If the conditions of life for African Americans in the here and now, in, well, if you think about a place like Birmingham, Alabama, but also other parts of the US, you know, this is all the music that we've been hearing is pre-civil rights era, you know, so there's a long way for societal, you know, acceptance and you know, giving African American people, you know, a fair go. So there's an engagement with a kind of an other place, an other world, as a way of making a political statement, is part of what this Afrofuturist movement was about. And it certainly coincided with some of the things that Sun Ra was doing at an early time, and laying the way, I think, for other people. He really, you know, he had a long career. He was still making music into the 1990s. And one of the things that those of you who are familiar with Sun Ra and the orchestra will know is that the band is still going. The track that we just heard was actually from 1961, and it was Space Jazz Reverie, and it was recorded in New York City, or Newark, New Jersey, I should say, after the group had moved to Philadelphia and had taken on a few other members. And Marshall Allen was playing alto saxophone on that track. And Marshall Allen took over from Sun Ra, if you like, the leadership of the orchestra after Sun Ra died in 1995. And he is still going strong. He's, how old is he?
2: 99, I think.
1: And we saw the orchestra in Berlin towards the end of last year, and he wasn't there on stage. I think he was a bit unwell, but some of the other members, like long-standing members, were performing, and he was certainly back leading the band shortly after we would have seen him.
2: Yes.
1: So we saw him in Berlin, or we saw the orchestra in Berlin, and I read out the liner notes from a reissue of some of the early music from France. And one of the sort of stories behind the longevity of Sun Ra Orchestra and the the new sort of acceptance and welcoming of Sunrise music in Europe was how he got out into, you know, basically new jazz, free jazz in the 1960s. He was always sort of experimenting with new instruments, the electric piano and then synthesizers and so forth. And that happened to coincide with the way free jazz got sort of soaked up very, very willingly and in a welcoming sort of way in Europe. And I'm going to play an excerpt from a track now, which is from an album called The Heliocentric World of Sun Ra. And this was recorded in the mid-1960s, so just a few years after that really quite, you know, Space Jazz Reverie was what it was called, that last track, but it wasn't really out there, whereas the next track that I'm going to play is a bit more out there. And that's part of the story of how this extraterrestrially informed music found acceptance and a welcoming set of ears in Europe. So here is a track called The Sun Myth, which in its entirety is 17 minutes long, which I'm not going to play all of, but it's from an album, The Heliocentric World of Sun Ra, and it's been reissued in Germany called Cosmic Chaos, which will give you a little bit of a sense of where his music was at least some of his music in the 1960s, mid-1960s. So here it is, Cosmic Chaos.

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We've been specialising or focusing on Sun Ra and the Sun Ra Orchestra here on Between or Beyond, a program that's usually interested in the way jazz has manifested itself in different parts of the world, meant in a sort of a terrestrial sense, so, you know, geographic places around the world. But Sun Ra is taking us partly into outer space. And the last track we heard was actually an unusual thing for Sun Ra. It was a small group, the Sun Ra Quartet, and it was recorded whilst Sun Ra and the orchestra were in Europe on another one of their tours. We mentioned how Sun Ra toured a lot with the band, a large band, throughout Europe in particular, and was sort of active in a free jazz space, among other things. And that was one of the secrets to the acceptance of the group and the sort of support of the group in Europe. So that was My Favourite Things, a track made famous by the John Coltrane Quartet at the start of the 60s. That was recorded in, I think, 1978, in the midst of a European tour by a small group. So it was Sun Ra and Michael Ray, Luckman Ali and John Gilmore on tenor sax. Before that, we heard a track which really has become quite famous and quite unjustifiably so, but also, you know, really popular in the latest sort of round of discovery of Sun Ra. After he died in the 1990s, the band kept playing under Marshall Allen's baton, but new generations of musicians interested and listeners interested in this idea of Afrofuturism discovered Sun Ra all over again. And the track we heard was an excerpt from Space Is the Place, which is a wonderful album from 1973. And it's really kind of the watchword of, I suppose, this Afrofuturist moment of Sun Ra. Space is the place, because it's not necessarily happening in the here and now on Earth for African-American people so at that time. So there's a film of the same name that you can see on YouTube, and you can see a little bit about how Afrofuturism manifested itself in a visual way as well. One thing that's important about the Sun Ra Orchestra to this day is the way they present themselves on stage with all sorts of, you know, space age kind of costumes and things. Before that, we heard Cosmic Chaos from the album Cosmic Chaos, The Sun Myth, and a track from 1965 by the orchestra. We don't have terribly much longer to keep playing Sun Ra. Unfortunately or fortunately, his tracks became sort of very long and mostly taking up a whole side of an album. And I didn't play all of Space Is the Place. I played probably about 6 or 7 minutes of it. And the same thing can be said of other recordings that I'd like to play. But, Emil, we're going to play a couple of tracks more. One more track by Sun Ra from the late 70s, a track which actually, I should warn listeners, has some cussing in it. It's called Nuclear War, from the late 1970s. And this is an era when post-punk people were starting to discover Sun Ra as well. So, you know, this is all happening. He's kind of keeping the jazz tradition alive with My Favorite Things, and also playing some of that sort of music that he started his recording career with, you know, that big band sort of swing stuff as well. So I started playing that again, or kept playing it. But then he was also playing stuff that was almost disco and popular with the younger post-punk generation. So here is a track called Nuclear War, and here we go.

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They're talking about nuclear war. They're talking about nuclear war. It's a motherfucker.

0: Goodbye, goodbye.
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0: Kiss your ass.
1: You can kiss your ass.
0: Goodbye, goodbye.
1: Goodbye, goodbye.
0: They're talking about nuclear war.
1: Nuclear war.
0: They're talking about
1: nuclear war.
0: Radiation.
1: Radiation.

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0: 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If they push that button.
1: If they push that button.
0: If they push that button.
1: It's gonna blast you so high.
0: It's gonna blast you so high.
1: Up in the sky.
0: Right in the sky.
1: You can kiss your ass.
0: You can kiss your ass.
1: Goodbye.
0: Goodbye.
1: Farewell.
0: Farewell.
1: Goodbye, ass.
0: Goodbye, ass. And...

0: push it. Push it.
1: Kiss your ass goodbye.
2: Kiss your ass goodbye.
3: So, you were warned. It was a little bit of cussing in that track. Nuclear War by the Sun Ra Orchestra from the late 1970s. And as I said, that track and other music from that era opened up a whole new world and of fans, a whole new cohort of younger fans who discovered Sun Ra through that sort of music. We talked about how Sun Ra sort of continues to have currency today, not only through the band, which is still traveling many years after his death in the mid-1990s, but there were all sorts of musicians who engaged with it in Europe. As I said, Sun Ra Orchestra had quite a following in Europe, and we're going to play a little track now, which is by the Celestial Orchestra, and it's led by Alan Silver, so I believe he was French, a player who played with the orchestra, but he was certainly based in France for quite a number of years. And the Celestial Orchestra, you can kind of hear just the theme, the theme of outer space in the title of the that orchestra, the Alan Silver Group. And then we're going to hear a more contemporary piece, which, Emil, you've brought in for us. But we'll announce that as we go. But first, let's hear Desert Mirage by the Alan Silver's group, the Celestial Orchestra, from the mid-1980s from France.

0: You're listening to the Celestial Communication Orchestra from 1985. Alan Silva and a group of French musicians and I think one expatriate American musician. They'd been listening to Sun Ra and the orchestra on one of the several many tours that the orchestra made in Europe in the 1970s, 1960s and 1970s. So we're coming to the end of the show here on Between or Beyond. It's been a special show in a lot of ways, focusing on Sun Ra, the music of Sun Ra and his orchestra, his quartet, and some of the musicians who've been influenced by him. I'd like to say thank you to all listeners who've been engaging with the show tonight and the world of Sun Ra. A very interesting and long-running world, you know, that took us from the 1950s into the 1990s and then the posthumous work of the Sun Ra Orchestra. And all sorts of different styles of music that he engaged with, that he spawned, and that was influenced by him. Thank you to Emil for coming in. We talked, Emil came in and shared some of his knowledge and experience of Sun Ra. We saw Sun Ra together in Berlin, or Sun Ra Orchestra, not Sun Ra, but the group led by Marshall Allen, a little over a year ago now. And Emil, you've got another track that you wanted to play for us that engages with the theme of Afrofuturism, which is still with us.
1: Yeah, well, first of all, thank you for having me on the show.
0: Thank you for coming.
1: It's been very fun. Yeah, this last track is a much more contemporary song. It's a hip-hop song from 2015 by Kendrick, and also featuring George Clinton, who we mentioned before was sort of a prolific figure in the Afrofuturist movement. And I guess this shows how Sun Ra's legacy and Afrofuturism as a whole reflects in today's music. Yeah,
0: so that's a track called Wesley's Theory, and it's from an album called To Pimp a Butterfly from 2015, you said. And we'll hear that, and then we'll bow out for this week. But don't go anywhere. Stay tuned. Manny is setting up in the Alan Slate Orchestra, Alan State's Slate Studio downstairs here in Paddington. For Mood Swing, as he and Talene do every Tuesday after Between or Beyond, and they play between 8 and 10, I think. So stay tuned for that. And yeah, thank you for listening, everybody, and tune in again next Tuesday for another episode of Between or Beyond. Thanks, Emil.
1: And just a warning, this song also contains explicit lyrics.
0: Yeah, thank you for pointing that out as well. Like Nuclear War, there's an explicit lyric warning in this one coming up as well. So long, and see you in a week's time.

0: fall.
1: Yo, what's up? It's Trey. Remember the first time you came out to the house? You said you wanted a spot like mine. But remember, anybody can get it. The hard part is keeping it, motherfucker.
0: What you want? You a house, you a car, 40 acres and a mule, a piano, a guitar, anything's

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Welcome. You're tuned into Eastside Radio 89.7. It's Manny here bringing you Mood Swing from the wonderful Alan Slate studio here at Eastside Radio. Big ups to Andrew and his guest for another great Between or Beyond. Some Bette Midler, Favourite Waste of Time was the name of her track that opened up the show. And a bit of Captain and Tennille. And, you know, there's a bit of a connection. Here we go. This is Mood Swing on Eastside Radio 89.7, Jar Division. Dub, dub, dub, dub will tear us apart. This one's going out to Toots and Jimmy Boy.

0: the other day we had Gary Newman on Rock On, who was sort of pointing to the future of rock, and I've got a quote here from him where he said that machine rock was going to be the next big thing. Now, there's a certain influence I can see of maybe Velvet Underground or Kraftwerk or something in some of your music. Is that what you're consciously doing at the moment?
1: No.
0: Tell us what it is.
1: Well, first of all due respect to Gary Newman, but I don't agree with classifying anything, you know, shoving things in little boxes. What we do is what we do, and it's for people playing the sort of music they want to play.
2: You're influenced to an extent by everything you hear. I mean, absolutely everything's got some sort of influence on you. I mean, I listen to a lot of music, but I won't say that influences me. I mean, we all listen to different sorts of music, and you can't really pin down any specific thing. I mean, like, people keep saying, we like the Doors, but, I mean, Barney and Hucky haven't even heard the Doors. So I can't really say, you know, you can say we've been influenced by them at all.
0: With all the attention that you're beginning to get in the music press and these incredibly glowing reviews for your album, deserved glowing reviews too, how does it feel for you as a band to suddenly be the thing that everybody's looking at?
3: To be honest, it doesn't affect us at all, because when we started, we got very bad reviews. And then we got a few good ones and a few bad ones. Not everyone in the whole country's not going to like us, so it's not going to bother us.

All right, from Bruno Penadas. The track was called Spaceway 70. You're tuned into Midswing here on Eastside Radio with me, Manny. Hoping you're well. Thanks for tuning in. Thanks for choosing Eastside. Just before Bruno Penadas from Leonard Cohen, Who by Fire. The track Heart and Soul. Well, I can't recall who wrote that version that Mel Torme did for us a little while ago. And then before that, Grace Jones and her version of She's Lost Control by the band Joy Division. Before that, churlishly named Jar Division gave us a dub version of Dub Will Tear Us Apart. All right. Kind of up to date. There was some Captain and Tennille and Bette Midler. Moody Man at the top. And that's a key. You're tuned into Mood Swing right here on Eastside Radio 89.7.

0: If it wasn't for the style, it would be hard for me to show my culture profile. What about the crew? If it wasn't for the crew, it would be only lonely me paying dues. Don't forget the flow. If it wasn't for the flow, possibly, how could I suppose I could rock the shows? What about the beats? The beats.
1: The beats. 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
0: Or for Astro Black chicken. 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All niggas right. Talking shit, yo, watch the plot thicken. I leave y'all suckers with your auditory sicken.
2: Put curse on you.
0: Like Wild Man Fisher. If there's trouble in the West, we bring the juice like we Bishop. I smack the

Renowned jazz musician Keith Jarrett once said, "I cannot say what I think is right about music. I only know the rightness of it." 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

0: 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Manny here bringing you Mood Swing. Hoping you're doing well. Thanks for sticking around. A little while ago, 9:30, of course, Andy comes in with East All Out. Don't go anywhere. Keep it locked, as they say. All right, just there from the wonderful Mikachu and the Shapes. Track called Lips. Before our IDs and sponsor announcements, St. Peter Butterwolf and Cosimoto. And I'm going to take that one back and let's start that one again and keep telling you that before Peanut Butterwolf from the artist Strong Arm Steady, a track called Best of Times, followed on from Bruno Pernadas, a track called Spaceway 70. Program listing, or the tracks rather, will be up on the Mood Swing program page amongst all the other wonderful programs you can listen back to on our on-demand service at eastsidefm.org.
1: With my two kids, I barely see my two kids. I'm always working. When I get home, I'm exhausted. 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You're all flesh and blood. My wife Sharon says, "Oh, quit a job, you got two. What the hell she thinks I got these two jobs for in the first place, huh?" I'm trying, man. I'm working, I'm saving, I'm trying to do the best I can.

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1: And coming at you on this great station is Mood Swing. And this good evening, hoping it finds you well. And Manny here to tell you just before we heard from BF and the new dub players, a track called Designer Groove. I think there was some Adrian Lenker and a wonderful track called No Machine. There was some The Sub Ensemble, a track called Humans, the original mix. Some Cuss M. Moss, a track called Provide Those Ends, and some Mikachu and the Shapes. And there's a little bit of local legends, The Necks, and some of the Loop Orchestra. All right, Mood Swing here on Eastside Radio 89.7. Let's kick it along. Get along.

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0: 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Where was it you think we met?
1: I'm not saying it.
0: At your house, don't you remember?
1: Isn't that a dirty machine?
0: No, I don't. Are you sure? 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
0: 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Which I am.
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0: I don't think she does. I think we have this idea that we're gonna make friends with bad guys and bend them to our will, and really we're just friends with bad guys.

Rightio, we're getting right up to the tail end of Mood Swing here on Eastside Radio 89.7. Manny has been bringing it to you from the wonderful Alan Slate studio. Andy V's upstairs getting ready, and he's going to bring you some East All Out vibes in a few minutes' time. Just there from Cobblestone Jazz, a track called Sunchild. From Daedalus, a track called Bright Stars. Some Kostas Chatzidis, I should know better. A track called Strose to Stromasu, which kind of means make your bed. But I didn't add the for two after it. From Esther Brinkman, a track called Zek en Kete. All the tracks are up on the Mood Swing page amongst a veritable smorgasbord of great programs emanating out of Eastside Radio 89.7. I'll be back next week. Stay tuned, Eastside Radio, Andy, and East All Out coming up very soon.

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Headlining the 2026 festival, alto saxophonist Ben Van Gelder and guitarist Raina Bass is a standout must-see event. The duo is celebrated for their fearless interplay and pushing boundaries. Leading Australian visionaries such as Andrea Keller, Barney McCall and James Muller will perform alongside award-winning artists of tomorrow, featuring Lucy Clifford, Lauren Samorsis, Josh Meter Trio and more. A spectacular day of contemporary jazz. 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

Yes, yes. Welcome, East Siders. This is Andy V. For East All Out, this Tuesday, the 19th of May, 2026. We've just ticked over 9:30 p.m. Hope you're having a wonderful evening. I certainly am here at the Paddington Town Hall Studios. I'd like to thank Manny for a great episode of Mood Swing. Always takes me on a wonderful journey, and I hope you felt the same way too. And if you missed it, please catch Manny's replay, the audio on demand, which is available at eastsidefm.org. But for now, you're here with me, Andy V, for the next 90 minutes or so. And we've got a great, great mix ahead of us. And so I hope you can stick around, and perhaps you'd like to contribute towards that mix. And the way to do that is to call through to our Paddington Town Hall Studios. That number is 02-9331-3000. Again, that number is 02-9331-3000. Would love to hear from you. Any song requests, shout-outs, dedications, or just a good old chat.

0: It's a great way to end this first bracket for East All Out this Tuesday, the 19th of May, 2026, as we're approaching 5 minutes. Oh no, we are actually 5 minutes to 10 p.m. this fine evening here at Paddington Town Hall Studios. Great to have your company. This is Andy V for East All Out. And the frequency that you are tuned into here in Sydney is 89.7 FM. Perhaps you're listening to us via the digital audio broadcast, DAB+. And if you are, welcome. I would love to hear from you. Call through to our Paddington Town Hall Studios. The number is 02-9331-3000. Now, we just heard from a fantastic Ivorian artist, Côte d'Ivoire. Speak of Pierre Antoine, who I've played in the past under a different show banner hosted last year over at Bondi Studios for Saturday's sessions. It's off the album Colour Bully Woman, and the track that we heard from that album is Yeman Nun. Absolutely vibing off that. Now, we also heard from a great entry from Napoleon Jones, led by David Christie. It's a disco banger. I am slightly obsessed with it, mainly because of the version that Tina Charles does. I much prefer her version. I know, for some reason, I'm just captivated by Tina Charles. I'll play some Tina Charles in some other episode of East All Out, but I thought I'd introduce a song that she made famous, which is I Love to Love, which is originally by Napoleon Jones, which is what we heard, and David Christie helms that particular project. Now, the track that we played before that, I'm giving a shout out to Prince Mikey, who has a wonderful show on Fridays, which is Sounds of Soul. And when I last caught up with Prince Mikey, would have been about a couple of months ago, I actually had this song ready for me to play for my upcoming show. I was doing a fill-in episode for Carolyn Saul for Soul Serenade. Shout out to you, Carolyn. Anyways, when I did that cover show for Carolyn, I saw Prince Mikey, and it was really great to see him. And then as I finished up, and then he started playing his particular show, he dropped this particular track. It's like, damn you, Mikey! Damn you! But it's a banger from the Four Seasons, and it's off the album New Gold Hits. Killer track, which is called Beggin'. Absolutely love playing that. So anyways, shout out to you, Prince Mikey. Speaking about Friday sessions, I just recently saw Mr. Webster. He just briefly popped into our Paddington Town Hall Studios. So shout out to you and for your show, Boogie Dance Cafe, on Fridays. Fridays is such a great evening of entertainment here at Eastside Radio. Amazing soul and funk. So if you have something of an entertainment that you need to provide for guests, lock into 89.7 FM on a Friday evening. We have the likes of Boogie Dance Cafe, Soul Serenade, and Sounds of Soul, amongst many great episodes and shows for Friday evening entertainment. Before we played the Four Seasons, we had an absolute baller of a track from Nigeria. The artist's name is Bola Johnson, and the track that we heard was Lagos Sissi. So a great entry into this episode of East All Out. Now, we're just about to approach 10 p.m. I'm taking a bit of a breather, and let's hear words from our sponsor.
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2: 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Jazz big band and hip-hop will collide in Zero Times Mace, a powerful example of how jazz and hip-hop can intersect to create something urgent, intelligent, and uniquely their own, while the Australian Youth Jazz Orchestra showcases young jazz students from across the country. 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
0: Thank you, George Washing Machine, for that particular announcement. This is Andy V for East All Out this Tuesday, the 19th of May, 2026, as we're just about to approach 2 minutes past 10 p.m. Great to have your company this evening. It's been, we're starting to see a change of the guard in weather as we're just, less than a couple of weeks away from winter officially starting here in the Southern Hemisphere and in Sydney in particular. Starting to feel a little bit of a bite to the weather, but I like this time of period. You can start wearing clothes. I'm probably not the most flattering a person without clothes, so I'm more comfortable wearing it, and it's great to wear layers and get rugged up. And I was just speaking with a mate of mine, Sam, and she was mentioning to me that over at Aldi they're selling one of those blankets where those heat up type blankets. I don't know what you call them. And when I went to Aldi last week, they sold out on it, you know, as I was about to grab it. And so the other person just grabbed the last one, but looks like they've restocked it. So I will try to get some more there. So anyways, shout out to you, Sam. And thanks for that tip about that warm blanket that you can get from Aldi. Anyways, let's push on. Now, this particular act, I've just been revisiting and just realizing with a fresher perspective what a great band this act is, particularly their early incarnations. And they're from New Zealand and spent, you know, quite a bit of time here in Australia. And this is Split Enz. They went through a few different name changes until they landed on Split Enz, and they changed the Enz bit, E-N-D-S, to E-N-Z, and the N-Z obviously is a reference to the heritage of New Zealand, Aotearoa. I'm going to be playing a lot more stuff from Split Enz because there's such a great catalogue of material, particularly through the early phase before they struck it big with some of their big hits. But I find a lot of their earlier recordings quite avant-garde. So I hope you enjoy this. This is off the album from Split Enz, True Colours.

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0: absolutely ripping it there. I've been itching, absolutely itching to be playing that particular track and this particular act. Are they local boys from Sydney? It's off the album Wide Open, and they certainly cracked it wide open. Loved it. Hope you did too. This is Andy V for East All Out, as we're approaching, 27 minutes past 10 p.m. this fine Tuesday evening, 19th of May. That particular act from Sydney is called Carvis Shoot. Oh my gosh, I'm so keen to play a lot more of their stuff. This is just such a fantastic album, Wide Open. I'll try to pick up some other stuff from Carver Shoot, but they're just such a fantastic prog act, and I hope you enjoyed that. The track that we heard is Parade of Fools. I mean, there's folklore as to how they came up with the name. They just opened up a dictionary, pointed at certain words. Jute refers to, I think, some hemp, and Carvis relates to some sort of Turkish serviceman, a policeman or servant or something like that. Anyways, sounds cool. Don't know whether that name is accurate, how they came to it, but it sounds just as great just to listen to this particular act. So I hope you enjoyed that. Before that, we heard from Alfonso Johnson. It's off the album Yesterday's Dreams. Actually, it just took me a while. I had to look at the album cover again. Yesterday's Dreams. It just feels weird trying to say it. But anyway, that's the name of the album from Alfonso Johnson. And the track that we heard was Scapegoat. Speaking about law, as in L-O-R-E, I think the phrase of scapegoat has some sort of a Hebrew reference. It's like to purge away the sins of a village or something like that, and so they used the goat to chew it away, and it was deemed the escape goat, and then somehow it got corrupted in the English translation of it, and got slightly abbreviated to scapegoat. Again, I don't know the accuracy of this particular law. I remember a mate of mine, made reference to it, Rebecca. Shout out to you, Rebecca. I don't know if she was having a lend of me or not. But anyways, that's the story that she says. Perhaps you can tell me the story of how the term scapegoat comes to be. Call through to our Paddington Town Hall studios. The number is 02-9331-3000. I would love to hear from you. And perhaps explain to me the phrase scapegoat, where that originated from. We also heard from a wonderful artist who originally was from Lithuania, moved over to Poland, and then spent time in Norway and Norge, where she established her fame, and then went over to the States. So her name is Alexandra Naumik, but she just simplifies her name as Alex. And I just absolutely love her voice. Just absolutely rips into it. It's off the album Handle With Care. The track that we heard from Alex is called Baby, You've Been Good For Me. And definitely, Alex, you've been good for me. I've got some other tracks that have lined up from Alex that I really want to share with you. I'll save that for future months ahead for East All Out. And then we open things up for this particular bracket with Split Ends. And I'll be exploring more Split Ends over the coming months because I just think they're really fantastic. The early catalogue, the first four or five albums, is really great stuff. Really ahead of their time in the 70s, and I feel very underappreciated. So I want to share the love and share that joy with you, Eastsiders. The track that we heard off the True Colours album is Double Happy. I think everyone needs a bit of double joy. Happy, happy, joy, joy. This is Andy V for East All Out as we're approaching 28 minutes to 11 p.m. this Tuesday, the 19th of May, here at the Paddington Town Hall Studios. We're going to take a break for the moment and we'll hear words from our station.
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0: Welcome back, Eastsiders. This is Andy V for East All Out this Tuesday, the 19th of May, 2026, as we're approaching 27 minutes to 11 p.m. I hope you're having a wonderful evening. I certainly am here at the Paddington Town Hall Studios. You can ring through on 02-9331-3000 and would love to hear from you. 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In fact, any show from all of our wonderful volunteers here at Eastside Radio. And we'll be celebrating the joys of what it is and what it means to be a volunteer. Perhaps you have particular aspects in your life that you volunteer and you're doing it for the love of it, just as I and the rest of us volunteers and interns here at Eastside Radio. So I would love to hear your story. Again, the number to call through to our Paddington Town Hall Studios is 02-9331-3000. Now, for this final bracket, we've got amazing mix to round things up. I've been exploring aspects of Mexican music in homage to Cinco de Mayo, which we celebrated a couple of weeks ago. And so each episode of May, we've been exploring a different aspect of Mexican music. And one particular artist I will be playing shortly, I would say, is the biggest of Mexican artists. So we'll get that out in a moment. But first, let's hear from a wonderful group called Fusión from Chile.

top marks if you guessed. They're all covers. 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

we're just about to round things up for East All Out this Tuesday, the 19th of May. We've got Stevie in the hot chair, about to deliver another great episode of Wiggle Room in less than about a minute's time. It's been great to have your company. This is Andy V. Check out the website, which is eastsidefm.org. Listen back on this particular episode and all previous episodes of East All Out. We just rounded out this particular episode with a group, largely Argentinians, but the drummer I think is from Uruguay. It's a group called Candeas, but I think they established themselves over in Spain. Anyway, so the track that we heard was Palmeiras. We had a bit of metal action, metal music from Hierro. Hierro just translates to iron. It's an El Salvadorian act called Hierro. And the track that we heard was Confusión. I don't need to translate what that relates to. I would say the biggest Mexican artist, the most well-known, being Carlos Santana. And his group is Santana. And it's this killer track, which is called Let Me. I'll definitely play some more Santana in the coming months. And then we heard some Fusion with Balada de Matias. Have a fantastic evening as we hand things over to the Wiggle Room.

And welcome back to Wiggle Room. It is 4 minutes past 11 and you're listening to Eastside Radio. And that was Neil Young with Motion Pictures for Carrie. But it's not for Carrie, it's for Alfie, who so kindly lent me his vehicle this evening. So he gets first play of that beautiful song. This song that's now playing is Devil's Ball by Double and Herb Alpert.

thanks to Andy V for the show before. Always lovely to see you in the studio. I have to admit something to you. I actually clicked the wrong button and I played the wrong song there. But lovely song. However, double. Devil's Ball, 1987. But what I meant to click is this beautiful song by the Beastie Boys called I Don't Know.

Is that not like the most mental song you've ever heard? I love that song, okay? It's Lost My Mind by Wil Van Horn, but I haven't heard it in ages and it came on today at work and I just like stopped in my tracks. It's beautiful. Came out in 2018, but I found that song when I was on one of my ski seasons. I can't remember which year, but it just reminds me of the snowy mountains, which is a beautiful thing to be reminded of. And this lovely song is Exchange by Massive Attack. And it's 16 minutes past 11 and you're listening to Wiggle Room on Eastside Radio.

My bestie Katie's listening all the way from Fleet, which is my hometown, which is where I was last month. And I stayed with Katie, and she is currently finding the courage to get out of bed hungover to go to work, maybe? I can't remember what you said, but love you, Katie. Good luck. And this is Don't Look Down by David Bowie.

We have confirmation that Katie doesn't in fact have work. She's going to be meeting Anya, who's another one of my besties who I saw down in London. I would pay good money to be hanging out with them two today, but I'm not. I'm here on Eastside Radio with you at Wiggle Room. And that was Don't Look Down by David Bowie, 1984. And I'm a bit obsessed with David Bowie. I watched a documentary on the plane as I was coming over. And yeah, love that tune. This is an exciting one now, though. This is Faye Wong with her cover of Know Who You Are at Every Age by the Cocteau Twins, my favourite Cocteau Twins song. But the Faye Wong version is beautiful. It's in Cantonese. Enjoy.

Is that not the best thing you've ever heard? I didn't know Fei Wong did covers of all these amazing things. And Katie's actually just mentioned the Cranberries cover, which is also amazing. I'm sure we'll get to them. I did look up, though. Apparently, in Cantonese, it's called that. Actually, I don't know if I'm going to try this. DJ Zibei. I'll get back to you on that one. I've heard that Grace is tuned in as well. All the besties are turning up. And we were listening to Fei Wong earlier, actually. But now, this is the Pearly Gatecrashers with Life Is Gonna Get You.

tune, absolute tune. 2009. I've had that on repeat at the moment. I think it's very autumnal because it is autumn here in Sydney, but at home it's nearly summer. And this one, and this one is a fun one. It's Camella by Jeffrey Landers.

Award-winning musical comedian Gillian Cosgrove is here to talk about life. Not just her life, not just your life. 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We're living in an age of relentless productivity where every second should be optimized. 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

That was Cool With Nature, Carlton, 1990, and he's from Bristol. But if you're listening, wish Chris the best time, Gan on the Lash in the tune in Newcastle. Anywho, we're going to take it a little bit more close to home here in Sydney with someone from Melbourne. And this is a recent release last year by It Now Always Fades, and it's called Mindflower. And you're listening to Wiggle Room on Eastside Radio.

It's 11:45. It's nearly Wednesday. Happy Tuesday for now. There's some exciting news coming up next week. It's Wiggle Room's first birthday. Can you believe it? Wiggle Room's one. Oh, so hopefully going to be a fun show next week. I'll have to get something planned. Going to hopefully gather the people, but we'll see. So almost happy birthday to Wiggle Room. But for now, she's almost one. And this is Love Child by Vanessa Dowell.

Sada Bonheur with Shut the Door. I love Sada Bonheur. That entire album's unbelievable. I was talking about it today, actually, and I was actually just chatting shit out my arse, but Sada Bonheur is a concept duo from like the 80s in Germany, and it was Stephanie Lang and Claudia Hosfield, and then loads of musicians that they kind of gathered from the immigration center. And it's just unbelievable project. The whole album's beautiful. And this is another amazing female band, ESG, with Insane Tambourine Mix.

It's 11:58 and you're listening to Wiggle Room on Eastside Radio, and we're broadcasting from the Alan Slate studio here at Eastside, my favourite studio. And we're going straight into our friends Electric by Gary Numan.

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I quite light at night, or it's like touch at times. 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

1979. 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I hope everyone else does that because I do it quite often. 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But this song came to me and I love it. Gary Numan, bangers. Cars, probably my favourite song ever to drive to. Blasting, it's beautiful. But it's now Wednesday, happy Wednesday. It's 3 minutes past 12. And this is Greatest Treasure by Fuga Ronto.

Fugaronto are a duo from Zurich, which is pretty wicked. But I actually found this song on, you can guess it, Baby Sean's show on NTS. My mouth hasn't shut up about Baby Sean since I first heard her music, so you're welcome. But now we're going to Italy with Lucio Dalla with Washington. And it's 10 minutes past 12 and we've got Tully in the house. So I hope you're ready for Bush Television.

You're listening to Pansy by Ultramarine, which is such a banger, 2014. And we haven't got too long left on the show now. It's 18 minutes past 12. And you're listening to Wiggle Room on Eastside Radio. Coming up next is Crazy P.

has been a bit too long since I've played any Crazy P as a super fan, but they played in Sydney recently and I missed it, so what kind of super fan is that? But here's another lovely one, Shanti Celeste, Light as a Feather.

I've just got one more song for you now on Wiggle Room. And I just want to thank you for listening. I've had Mum and Dad listening, had Katie listening, had Grace listening. It's been a lovely turnout tonight. But the last song is probably my favourite UB40 song ever, and it's Don't Break My Heart, 1985. See you next week.

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0: The
1: howdy, howdy. Welcome to Bush Television. I'm Tully. We just had beautiful Neve with Wiggle Room. She's with me in the studio right now. Real pleasure to be following that amazing act. Tonight you just got me. My other half, Charlie Clark, is just about to begin a great voyage from Spain to Portugal on a bicycle. So we wish him luck under those gum trees. We've got a nice little lineup for you guys tonight. Obviously, we're going to have to open with a little something that we all like to call Kev Comedy. So I'm going to just roll right into Month of May, Kev Comedy, a song that I've listened to maybe 3,000 times. This is Kev.

gods come, old deities go. New heavens above, old hells below. Gods and deities were always redefining. The fates were sent to mock at man. We live it now the best we can.

0: That was a Kev Comedy Month of May, and we are sitting in the month of May, so that feels appropriate. That's a song about time, memory, and May, obviously, from the Reflections album, kind of showing us a passage through time. Up next, we have a different type of beat. This is a song called On the Punt by the Aerial Maps. I found this song over the weekend when I was in my hometown of Scone, and I was working at the races. And my dad was a massive horseman, not a raceman, a horseman. The ladies of Narrabri said he had the softest hands in the game. And soft hands, for those who don't ride horses, means that you are very gentle with the reins. Don't know what that means, but we'll let them kick on. On the Punt's obviously a song about being on the punt, but it's also a song about the connection between a father and son in rural Australia. So enjoy this. I recently found it, and this is a shout out to Scone, my hometown.
1: Wider's coming across, showing speed. Regal Key with Lily Langtree, but Bob's Your Dad got over very easily to lead. By three out of the straight on Lily Langtree, rallying through to third. Regal Key followed by Cosmic Kid. Utah Aston 3D, 14 D's McDougal. Time Magic and Skippers, West last of all. Bob's Your Dad.
2: My father loved to punt, and on most afternoons we'd come home from school and he'd be calling up phone tab. This is 207-919-00, he'd say. This is 207-919-00, thank you. Race 5, Eagle Farm, number 6, 4 units each way. Race 6, Flemington, number 12, there's 2 units each way, thank you very much. His transistor covered in a brown leather case, frayed at the edges, and the lino floor in the kitchen, and he loved to punt my dad, and Jesus, he lost a lot. He loved to punt my dad, and Jesus, he lost a lot. And I connect that with long drives in hot cars, hot leather seats which burned your legs to touch, and non-specific coastal roads, and non-specific coastal roads. These aren't the places of magazines, these are nowhere in history writ. They figure in no mythology, not a bit. There's static on the radio and many years have passed. Scatter cassettes are lying on the floor and the windows are stuck fast dry. Out the windows, there's roadside kill, and it's been several years I've been lost. All those years since my father died, I don't believe a minute of that, not for 1 second, not for 1 second. Because the bitumen, it flew into my face years ago. It stuck in my cheeks, stuck in my chin, and caught in my eyes. It's been many years, all manner of cars. Chargers and other Valiants, Holdens, XCs, all manner of Japanese imports. I can remember them all, because I never forget, and I remember everything. My father loved a punt, how he lost a lot. And we've been up and down, we've been across, and me personally, so many bags of hot chips, so many meat pies. I've drunk so many cans of Coke, so many bottles of lemonade, chocolate milkshakes, so many cakes from cake shops, so many pies from pie shops, so many bananas from roadside stores. It's been many years now, and I remember my father, I remember him on the phone tap, and Jesus, he lost a lot. And all those years I've been lost, I've been driving, raising my index finger to the oncoming cars. Just to say, how's it going? Just like my dad used to do in the old Valiant. Oh, across rivers and towns, over plains, the Hay Plain, the Nullarbor, places which don't resonate with the tourists. The tourists have no idea of this history. For many years I've been lost. I've been stuck on roads and we've become a road ourselves. I lost a lot, my dad. He used to say on the phone tab, this is 207-919-100. Race 5, Randwick, thank you. Race 6, Eagle Farm, calling from some distant town, some distant place. All the adaptos of my life and the childhoods, little signs that say such and such and such and such. Well, this is the road there, this is the road back. This is the time I drove so far and so long. This is the time I ate that custard tart. Ah, this is 207-919-00. All the while I've been dragging something. All the while from Cairns to Broome and back again. All these things are holding me back, so I drive to another coastal town. Look for another surf point. Look for another right-hander coming around the bend. And as I do, the radio flickers to life. And on the races come from some distant town. From Eagle Farm, from Flemington. From Eagle Farm or Flemington, I hear my father saying those afternoons. This is 207-919-00, thank you. Race 5, Eagle Farm, number 6, 4 units each way. Race 6, Flemington, number 12, 2 units each way. He lost a lot, but geez, he loved a punt. He lost a lot, but geez, he loved a punt. He was on the punt.

guitars. Very soft in the harmony area. These guys are from Nam, Melbourne. Yeah, this is an Unreal track which I recently found, and it's almost my name, so I felt a special connection. 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

how I've let you down. You shouldn't take a man 26 years to learn the namesake of his town.

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Moreland was a slave estate, and it's a name not worth my breath. Melbourne was a governor. I was taught that at 12 years old.

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Our story lives through rolling hills across Wurundjeri with a man named for a flower with a spirit strong and free. Saw the white man come from nowhere, saw them set up on his land, saw them build and claim and rename it all with the movement of a hand. Tullamarine and Tupul was his, just like the thousand times before. The white man saw red, you don't own this land, and sent him to old Melbourne jail. But you can't keep fire from raging, can't keep a fighting spirit down. So a candle flame and a stick of cane, he burnt the whole place to the ground. Staked his claim, made his escape, Melbourne jail burns

It shouldn't take a man 26 years to learn the namesake of his town. Now the white man got real angry, and with the full force of white law, saw that Tullamarina wouldn't be again seen here and sailed him 2 days north. But it amounted all to nothing. They set him free north to his name. So Tullamarina started walking, heading south to find his way. With Darawa, Gunai Kurnai, for days and days and days, Tullamarina took off walking. For days and days and days and days.

home, you know, back to his hills of Wurundjeri. A soldier for his people, a spirit strong and free. So next time your journey finds you here, flying home or starting new, take a thought for those who fought here before you. It's all so much bigger than me and you.

That was Tala Marina, a serious tune recently discovered by me, but I love it to bits. I just want to quickly take the chance while I've got your attention, poor radio listeners who can't turn me off, or could change the station, if they dare, to acknowledge the traditional custodians of this land, the Gadigal people of the Eora Nation, and to remind us all that sovereignty was never ceded and always was, always will be. I feel like that's important for Bush television because our show is all about sounds of the bush and the Indigenous Australian influence in that is obviously paramount. I mean, it is the foundational level of those sounds. Up next, we have a great band called...

Floodlights, who I played with Charlie last week. We played their song Nullarbor. And this is another song from their 2020 record, From a View. We've got Water's Edge. Now, Water's Edge is the opening song for this album. So imagine you're in Melbourne, front of stage, and they open with this absolute number. Enjoy.

That was Ray Peary, King Stingray. They're from Northeast Arnhem Land. They're an ARIA-winning group, and they're playing this Friday at the Opera House. If you're going to go to that show, I'm very jealous. Also, keep your eyes peeled for my mum. She's going to be there with her partner, Dom. I invited her onto the show tonight, but she said it was too late. So for all of you that are listening, you're better than my own blood in that regard. Up next, we have a little bit of British India. Now, these guys aren't British or Indian. They're an Aussie rock group, rock punk group. And I love these guys because I listened to them a lot when I was staying down south in Charlie, co-host, rest in peace, his treehouse that him and my friend Mitch built in an undisclosed location. Running water, shower, the whole nine yards. But we listened to a lot of British India. And I just really associate it with that kind of element of the Australian bush. Less dry and deserty, and much more kind of coastal and southern New South Wales-like. So this is I Can Make You Love Me, which doesn't really relate to the bush, but hey, we've all been there, by British India.

That was I Can Make You Love Me by British India. We've just received a call-in. This is my first ever call-in, so wish me luck, people of the public. This is a call-in from Rach. I don't actually know where Rach is geographically, and I couldn't line the phone up with the live stuff. I'm working on the tech. But Rach was asking for a song that reminds me of Ned Kelly. Now, for our international listeners, Ned Kelly was a bit of a folk hero. He went up against the man, the system, the government, and you might know him from his very, very famous kind of look where he wore a suit of armor. And Ned Kelly was a Irishman and raised in poverty, mistreated most of his life. I would highly recommend actually reading his biography. Take some liberties, but it's really, really interesting. And yeah, Rach just wants to hear a song that reminds me of Ned Kelly. When I think of Ned Kelly, I think of Sidney Nolan's painting. Beautiful piece for all of our international listeners. And I also think of the song Don Dale by Pretty Littles, which is a song about inmates in the Northern Territory at Don Dale's detention centre and their mistreatment. Because in the end, despite the fact that Ned Kelly was an outlaw, he was standing up for those types of people that were being mistreated. So this is Don Dale by the Pretty Littles.

degraded, deflated, bag and tag, chains on my wrists and ankles, playing up at school, chains on my wrists and ankles,

That was Dondale by the Pretty Littles, an important tune for the Australian people. I want to remind you guys that Ned Kelly started his kind of, let's say, life of crime when he was extremely young, because he was a product of a pretty unhelpful system. You're listening to Bush Television. It is about 1:06 in the morning. And if you're still with us, it means we're doing something right, or you've fallen asleep and you're just letting it play. But we're really happy to have you guys here. I want to let you guys know what Bush Television actually means, because, I mean, there are people from all over the world here, and it's quite an Australian saying. You may have heard of caveman TV. Bush Television is essentially that. It means to watch the fire, which I think is really, really beautiful, and I think it's quite funny if we are a radio show, but we're also Bush Television. Yeah, let me know what you think about that. Up next, we've got We Are the People by Tia Costello, who's this amazing Australian artist from Queensland, and she's going to be playing We Are the People, which is an Empire of the Sun hit. So yeah, let me know what you think. This is a Triple J-like version, and as you guys might already know, I'm a massive fan of those. I really, really enjoy it. My entire childhood was just watching these like versions on YouTube. So let me know what you think about Tia Costello. Don't be afraid to ring in if you feel so. We're on Eastside 89.7 FM. It's now 108. Yeah, enjoy Tia Costello.

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It's never let me down until now.

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3: We just had Tractor Parts by The Radium Dolls. Genuinely one of my favourite bands right now. I've seen them several times, and you never leave an event like that with a dry shirt, that's for sure. Unreal tune, and I mean, I've never seen guys relate Tractor Parts to heartbreak. I'm sure it's been done before, maybe by Da Vinci or another great thinker, but Radium Dolls are really bringing that back. Up next, we have a tune called Sea Hassle by Stephen Ray. Now, this reminds me so much of the coast. It's absolutely unbearable. But I'd like you guys, the listeners, to see if you can figure out where this track is from, because it exists in the depths of many of your minds, and it really couldn't be more Australian. So while you're listening to this, whether you're at home with the tea, you're outside driving around these empty streets, or you're outside my door waiting for me to leave later, which is terrifying, try and figure out who's who in the zoo with Sea Hassle. You're listening to Eastside 89.7, this is Bush Television. And I want to take you back to something that is nostalgic for all of us and hopefully unlock some sort of memory within us.

That's Stephen Ray's Sea Hassle. And if you didn't figure out who's who in the zoo with that tune, that song comes from the great show Puberty Blues, which is set around, I believe it's like the Maroubra area of Sydney. And whilst that isn't strictly bush, what is bush? I mean, for me, bush is just all things natural that take me to a kind of grounding place, which is usually within the bush, but it doesn't always have to be. So when I hear a song like that, and I hear such a oceanic kind of wavy tune with the xylophone in the back, I've got a great friend who's really good at the xylophone, but he's in New York now. He'd be heartbroken that he couldn't be here to listen. It takes me to the bush, and that's what bush television's all about. We're not restricted. We don't exist within binary codes, you know. We're free-flowing, just like the fire in the bush TV. Up next, we have Cigarettes Will Kill You by Ben Lee. A little bit of a different beat, but you guys are on a long drive. You're moving through the streets. We want to change it up. Enjoy.

That song's got me reminiscing on the time I came out of the desert and felt like I'd slightly lost my mind after spending about 4 or 5 weeks wandering around with my friends. And I mean, moments like that, they kind of force you to reconsider how you view the world and your place in it. So that's a little one just to kind of keep you thinking. It's always good to question, isn't it? Up next, you have Hotel in Thurool by Concrete Sea. Now, for those who have been to Thurool, great little coastal community. I've spent quite a bit of time there at the Scarborough Hotel. Not a bad snitty at all. And reasonably priced, which, I mean, when I go to a pub, I'm only eating the chicken schnitzel. And I want that thing to be reasonably priced and extremely large. Very particular. That and a chocolate milkshake will sort me right out. And I would stop at the Scarborough Hotel usually after long camping trips, well, a couple of days camping, in the bush, and you come out there, you're pretty hungry, and you just really need that big meal, that big Australian meal to set you right on course to make your way back home. So this is Hotel in Thurool by Concrete Sea.

0: Yeah.
1: Recently I've realized a few things about life whilst pondering what's important to me. I had a stark realization after years of frustration and found something I could finally believe. That every word on every page is actually a small part of my soul. And through folders and books, pens and odd nooks of paper, I can never grow old. For my mind can live on through poems and songs whilst my body wastes away. I know to get drunk feels nice and I love to get high, but it never lasts longer than a day. All the lovers and friends in beautiful dead end side streets littered with bars feel nice for a while, make me laugh and smile, but do little to fill up the heart. I feel time gently slipping like an old leaky faucet tumbling down the drain. Perhaps each poem's just a cup I could fill halfway up and take a sip of some later day. I don't need to be rich, I don't want to be powerful, living my life like a wild boar. Would much rather potter around in a small quiet house with old Jera logs on the floor. With boxes and files beneath my bed, bookshelves in the living room. And perhaps an old fat dog that sleeps like a log whilst I listen to her snooze.
2: I absolutely love that song by Jack Davies on writing songs. And I love that line, an old fat dog, because I relate to that heavily. My dogs are old. One is kind of fat, Peanuts. Friendship, the other one, she's quite lean, but she started eating all of Peanuts' food. So we'll see. We'll see how she goes in terms of getting a bit chubby. Before that, we had a Hotel and Thrill by Concrete C. I told you that I'm a big fan of Thrill. That song is not just about the town, but it's also about Brett Whiteley, who's a very, very acclaimed Australian artist. And it's not really a fan piece. It's more of just like a day-by-day portrayal of his life, essentially, and the end of it. And I think that's quite similar to Jack Davies' style as a singer-songwriter from the bush as well. It's pretty clear. It's not trying to embellish anything. It's just trying to be kind of straight up and real, I guess, which is all we can really hope from songs, essentially, to make us feel things and to be real with us. Up next, we have Eucalyptus Road by The Aerial Maps. The Aerial Maps were that cracking band who hit us with On The Punt at the beginning of the show. And as we come near the end, it feels kind of appropriate that we round it out with them because they are new to my repertoire and I am a massive fan. And Eucalyptus Road is just such a cracking name. On the topic of eucalyptus, I hope that our friend and partner of Bush Television, Charlie Clark, is out there underneath the eucalyptus trees. Because every time I think of a friend being very, very far away, I'm reminded that eucalyptus trees exist all over the world. I have a very fond memory of being in Portugal and finding one and being like, damn, these things really be everywhere. So I hope Charlie's underneath the eucalyptus tree. Maybe even listen to the show, that'd be nice. And I hope my friend Heather, who's also out at sea, not also out at sea, she's out at sea, I hope she stops, finds some land and sits underneath the eucalyptus tree and listens to this episode because we're also thinking of her. So this is Eucalyptus Road by The Aerial Maps.

Okay. He's up there safe on Eucalyptus Road. We're gonna try hard to make it work. If it's the last thing that we do.

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Maybe even get a few chooks. You know all those dreams I had? Well, they're gonna come true by the looks. Up on Eucalyptus Road. Up on Eucalyptus Road.

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And now I know we'll both be okay. We're circling the wagons upon Eucalyptus Road.

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It feels like life sped up. But despite the fire, despite the flood, we're not giving up. 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Connect to where we have lost touch. 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

I absolutely love that track, Eucalyptus Road by the Aerial Maps. There's something in the water wherever the Aerial Maps are, because they are pumping out some serious bangers. I'm very aware that we've just had a couple of quite beautiful Australian singer-songwriters. And whilst I love that, and I hope you guys love that in your cars and wherever you might be, hopefully one of you is out in the sticks. Wouldn't that be cool? I'm going to bring us a little bit more of a dancey tune, a little bit more of a stay awake at the wheel, please tune. This is I'm on Fire. Hold Your Breath, though, by Kelly Holiday, an amazing Australian artist who is one of the suavest looking guys I've ever seen. I saw his first show, actually, ever, as an independent artist. He's half of Peking Duck, half a duck. But I saw it at the Lansdowne, and it was absolutely unreal. And he does something with his song, I'm on Fire, that all like a version should do. He puts a little bit of a spin on it. And I really enjoy it. And Bush Television would love to get Kelly in the studio. So Kelly, if you have the opportunity to, please come sit down with us. This is I'm on Fire, Triple J, like a version by Kelly Holiday.

Money is tight when you're a constable. Humble times, swimming in bills. You just have to do what you can. My wife's father was the family patriarch, a detective sergeant, that's how I started. He was always full of condescending encouragement and strong advice. So I bought in to keep the peace, and I enjoyed the pace as I cut my teeth. And I tuned into some very like-minded individuals. The unsteady hours and unsteady head, it can be hard to keep it all together, friend. Your skull gets so cluttered, sometimes you forget your own name. With the odd loose step, backward stumble and balk, everything in life becomes haunted. And I got ghosts in my walls and in my pockets.

unpaid suspension. 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I escaped prosecution, but not the snub. They were more than encouraging when I packed it up and transferred into state, to a station in a little town called Keith. I'm the king out here in a small, small pond. Everything I want, I got. This is my time, and this is my place.

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Empathy will make your bones ache and your heart bleed to death. Strange the things that happen here. Such a little place. I've seen things you wouldn't believe, and I've done things you couldn't imagine. Money is tight when you're a constable. There is no karma, and there is no God. And I most definitely don't believe in fate. I built my kingdom out here in this little old pond. It's not much, but it's all I got. And I'll protect every stone and every little buried bone with absolute and extreme prejudice.

That was Constable by the Peep Temple, a band that's been kicking around Melbourne for 10 plus years. That's a song about a constable, essentially. Once again, some unreal storytelling there. A 5-minute ballad about the realities of being a cop, the good, the bad, and the ugly. Up next, we have Heavy Heart, You Am I. And then we're almost at the end of our show. We're almost at the end of Bush Television. It's been really nice having you guys here. I always enjoy the company now that I'm rocking it solo in the studio. Don't be afraid to call in. I don't really know how the phone works, but I'm excited to use it. Here we have Heavy Heart by You Am I. And then I'm going to give you guys a little treat just to send you off into the night. Enjoy.

That's for the heavy hearts out there. My heart's not heavy, just heavy that the show's over. Up next, to round Bush Television out. It's been a real pleasure having you guys watch us. Hopefully not actually watch us. That was just a play on Bush Television. We've got Gudamal. Obviously, we had to round out with Gudamal. And we have Wakun. So, enjoy this little number. It's been a real pleasure. You're listening to Eastside 89.7. It's my first show without my co-host, Charlie. So, go easy on me, guys. It's hard when it's a one-man operation. But I've really enjoyed being here in the studio with you. And I hope you've enjoyed being here with me. This is Wakun by Gudamal.

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intrude this. Who the fuck is this? It's my super, it's super identity. About to say some stupid shit. A few jazz chords with a pocket. I can fuck with this. Like, where is Waldo? Where the fuck my Uber is? Illa J is all over the place. I can't fuck with this. I can't keep up. He need to turn the beat up. Or maybe we said fuck it. Filter cut off. Turn the heat up. Bring back that instrumental. Tell these hoes get off my beat nuts.

I must have been about 16 when I heard the sound. It was coming from underground, and the drums, that piano, and those horns just got me moving. I've been listening to East Side Radio ever since, 89.7 FM.

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It was they who knocked on Satan's door. Upon getting turned away, 9 flew back, but 1 angel stayed. He did not knock again. He said, in death her curse is lifted. She will stay with you no more.

place to call heaven. And nobody knows if it was a day later or a week later, another woman in that house started going by the name Sugar Lily. And then other women in other houses started going by the name Sugar Belly. Even little schoolgirls would tease one another, one might call another Sugar Belly.

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Welcome to Strata Records, the sound of Detroit, reimagined by Jazzanova. I am DJ Amir. Jazzanova and I have put together one of the greatest projects I've ever been involved with. So please sit back, relax, and enjoy. Peace, y'all. Peace, y'all. Peace, y'all. Peace, y'all. Peace, y'all.

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Good morning. It is the 20th of May on this lovely, lovely Wednesday morning. You have tuned in on Eastside FM 89.7 on this lovely show called Uncharted Airwaves with yours truly, Angelina Milovich. Now, I've got a great show lined up for you with, of course, some lovely jazz in between. And stay tuned for the top of the hour at 6 o'clock when I do the weather and traffic report. And if you were listening last week, you may have just heard some music instead of me yapping in certain segments. I was feeling a little bit under the weather, so I had to take time off. But I'm glad to be back now behind the mic. I did miss you. I know it's only been 2 weeks, but, you know, it's always great to come back. It's always nice. Love it here. I'm a little bit biased, but I love Eastside Radio. It's great. I love the station. And I hope you love it too. Now, what I think you'll also love is this next track called You're My Thrill by Junie Michelle.

Goodness. Think what a year can bring. Yes, he's washing dishes and baby clothes. He's so ambitious, he even sews. But don't forget, folks, that's what you get, folks, for making whoopee. Another year, maybe less. What's this I hear? Well, can't you guess? She feels neglected, and he's suspected of making whoopee. Yeah, she sits alone most every night. He doesn't phone, he doesn't write. He says he's busy, but she says, is he?

I think it's cheaper than making rubies. Yes, yeah, you better keep her. Daddy, I think it's cheaper.

The Sydney Con Jazz Festival presents a big band bonanza featuring four bands across one day. Friendly Foe, a double big band, pits the Melbourne University Big Band against the Sydney Conservatorium Jazz Orchestra in an extremely rare work commissioned for the festival from one of the world's leading jazz composers, Florian Ross. Jazz big band and hip-hop will collide in Zero Times Mace, a powerful example of how jazz and hip-hop can intersect to create something urgent, intelligent, and uniquely their own, while the Australian Youth Jazz Orchestra showcases young jazz students from across the country. Don't miss the Sydney Con Jazz Festival on Sunday the 31st of May at the world-renowned Sydney Conservatory of Music. 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

a cunning cottage that we could share. The world will pardon my mush, 'cause I have got a crush.

Good morning to the lovely people of Sydney and worldwide, if you're listening on the Eastside Radio app or the website. Now it's time for the weather and traffic. On our roads currently, there are no incidents to report on, which is always great. And in our skies, I'm happy to report that I'm also gonna be giving you some great news that I'm honestly really excited for. Sunny conditions are expected all day. Now, can we get a round of applause just for that? Let's go. Shout out to Mother Nature. Like, she is just doing her thing today. She's been absolutely amazing. Especially like yesterday, where it was a bit gloomy, a bit like rainy here and there. Having a sunny day like today, oh, I'm so excited. It's going to be highs of 19 degrees and lows of 13 here in Paddington. But yeah, no chance of rain today. So yeah, let's hope it, you know, continues like that. And currently it's 13 degrees here in Paddington, but it feels like 10 degrees. Although, thank God, this radio studio is indoors and it feels like the temperature that the aircon is set to. Oh, I love it. Oh, I love it. I love reporting on good weather. And you know what else I love? I love this next track. It's called Two Hearts by Terry Laney Carrington.

That was the track called Dream of You by Norma Winstone. The time is 6:13 and you're listening on Eastside Radio 89.7 on this lovely show called Uncharted Airwaves. And when you think of an animal that should go extinct, you might think of spiders or mozzies, but there is an animal that doesn't necessarily trigger fear, but it triggers the inner fury in you. And you'll know when I say it. It is the bin chicken, or how it's officially known, an ibis. So listen to this funny story, okay? This actually only happened a couple days ago. No joke. I think it actually happened on Monday. After class at uni, me and my friend, we go to the central courtyard, you know, go to Macquarie Uni. So like the food court, basically. And it's like indoor, outdoor. And, you know, we grab our food and we're sitting on the bench and we're having a good conversation. We're eating, you know, enjoying our food and stuff. And the bin chickens see us. No joke. They make eye contact to me. And so I look back at the bin chicken. I give them eye contact too, like, and about it. Like, don't you come eating my food. Anyways, they come closer because they do not fear humans at all. And I try, like, shoo them off as you would with, like, seagulls and stuff. But nah, they would just come right back. And no joke, no joke, one of them actually flew towards me and its wing literally hit my knee. And I got so scared. I was like, oh my God, oh my God. I was, like, freaking out. And it tried to get my food, but it didn't. It wasn't successful. I won against the bin chicken. Honestly, they're just such a menace to society. Like, bro, it's insane. And they do not fear humans at all. I feel like they should fear them a lot more than they actually do. We should bring back scaring ibises away. We should bring that back. But you know what else I will bring back? This classic song by Frank Sinatra called Love Is Here to Stay. Hope you love it. It

That last track was called At Last by Eta James. And the time is 6:25 and you have tuned in to Eastside Radio 89.7 to this lovely show called Uncharted Airwaves. Now, in the last segment, sounds a bit unhinged, but I suggested a specific animal that would be great if it was instinct. And it was the bin chicken, if you weren't listening. But I think it's more interesting to flip this topic on its head and go outside the realm of animals. I think that laptops with bad battery life should be instinct. Like, how is it that in today's market you can buy a laptop that realistically only has like 4 hours of battery life? Like, what? And if you just look at that number, you go 4 hours, you might go, oh, not too bad. Like, maybe, you know, on your lunch break, you just charge it up a little bit and then you go back to it. But the issue is that, like, 4 hours is like when the brightness is pretty low and when you're doing relatively simple task that isn't very intensive, so like your web browsing and things like that. But imagine, you know, you're outside and maybe you're working on Adobe software like half an hour at most, maybe an hour if you're lucky. But yeah, I feel like with modern technology, we've made so many advances in different areas of tech. I feel like we should be advancing in battery tech. Like, obviously, I'm not some battery expert, as you can tell, but I feel like it just should be plain better. And as consumers, I think that we should be demanding from companies to just make laptops that actually have good battery and to actually be efficient. You know, like, it just shouldn't be a compromise. They should all just be good. Like, is that really that much of a hot take? Like, you know, especially because laptop batteries are so big as well. And, oh, don't even get me started. It's something that I could honestly talk about for a crazy amount of time. But yeah, in summary, they should just all be better. They just, you know, they just need to pick up their pace. But you know what doesn't need to be better? You know what is absolutely fantastic? This next track by Ella Fitzgerald. And it's called I've Got a Crush on You. And yes, I do.

L is for the way you look at me. O is for the only one I see. V

Stay tuned, because coming up soon is the Jammin' Show presented by Gary Bradbury. This track is called They Can't Take That Away From Me by Ella Fitzgerald and Louis Armstrong. The way

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The memory of all that. 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The way your smile just beams. 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

0: away from me. No, they can't take that away from me. Swing it, boys.
1: 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We extend our acknowledgement to mob all across the nation. We pay respects to elders past, present, and future. We acknowledge that sovereignty was never ceded. Always was, always will be, Aboriginal land.

Very good morning to you. You are listening to the Wednesday Jam Show with me, Gary Bradbury. We are broadcasting from the Alan Slate Studio at Paddington Town Hall. It is the 20th of May 2026. And we're going to get you through the mid-week hump that is Wednesday today with some cool tunes. At 8 o'clock we're going to give you the weather and the traffic. Shout out to Angelina for kicking things off this morning with her show, Uncharted Airwaves. We're going to be playing some tunes from the GRP All-Star Big Band, a CD I discovered last week. We're also going to play a tune with May in the title. May's almost over. Unbelievable. And we're going to play somebody else's version of Autumn Leaves, as we are in autumn currently. To kick things off though, I am going to play a track from the GRP All-Star Big Band. It's a great CD I just started listening to last week. With a great lineup of musicians on it. The Brecker Brothers are on it, Chick Corea, Russell Ferrante, Chuck Finley, BB King, Bob Mintzer, to name a few. And to start the show off today, we're going to play track 5 from the album, which is Goodbye, Pork Pie Hat.

Award-winning musical comedian Gillian Cosgrove is here to talk about life. Not just her life, not just your life. 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We're living in an age of relentless productivity where every second should be optimized. 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

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This is the Wednesday Jam Show. My name's Gary Bradbury. Great to have your company on this Wednesday, the middle of the week, hump day. It's 7:16 in the morning. We've, during the course of this month, been playing songs with May in the title. Next month we'll be doing June, so we've got a tune now by Sebastian Rockford, and this is called Maybe.

That's Monica and the Mooches. Monica Trabaga there with Give Me the Simple Life. You are listening to the Wednesday Jammin' Show with me, Gary Bradbury. Great to have your company on this Wednesday, the 20th of May, 2026. We are broadcasting from the Alan Slate Studio. Hope you're doing well out there. Here is a track from a Michael Brecker album. The album's called The Nearness of You, and this features James Taylor singing with Michael Brecker.

0: It's James Taylor and Michael Brecker with The Nearness of You from the album The Nearness of You. Great to have your company here on Eastside Radio, 89.7 FM, eastsidefm.org is the streaming address. And if you're listening on that, you could be listening from anywhere in the world. And we welcome you to Eastside Radio. 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

That's Lover Man. That's Sarah Vaughan with the Count Basie Orchestra. The album's called Count Basie and Sarah Vaughan. That was recorded in 1960 and part of 1961. That's the first I've seen that album. I always discover something in the Alan Slate Studios, CDs everywhere, and I went to a different section of the CD shelf that I hadn't been to yet, which is what I like to do. Eventually, I figure I'll have gone through every CD. I doubt that I would live long enough to go through every CD here. There's so many, so much great music. We are going to have a listen to one of my favourites, and that is Vince Jones with Jettison. This is the live version.

0: 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Beautiful sampling, beautiful.
1: 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EastsideFM.org is the streaming address. I hope you're feeling well on this Wednesday, the 20th of May. We are zooming through May, zooming through the year. It's nearly tax time already. Have you got everything ready for your tax? Get the shoebox out or the collapsible folder with all your receipts and getting ready, hoping for a bit of a refund. We're going to listen to a track now by the Benny Carter Orchestra, and this is from an album called Standards on Impulse. It's a compilation album of a number of wonderful jazz musicians. So this is Body and Soul.

That's the Benny Carter Orchestra, Benny Carter and his orchestra with Body and Soul. So you had Benny Carter on the alto sax. Phil Woods played alto on that as well, along with Coleman Hawkins on tenor sax, Charles Rouse on tenor sax, Jimmy Garrison on the bass, Joe Jones on the drums, John Collins on guitar, and Dick Katz on piano. So that's it from a compilation album called Standards on Impulse. Might have a listen to another track from that a little bit later on in the program. In the meantime, we're going to go back to a track from the GRP All-Star Big Band. This is Senor Blues.

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1: I am just a mockingbird,
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We've had a bit of rain recently in Sydney, but today's not going to be a rainy day, apparently. It's going to be 19 degrees and sunny. That's what my information is. That's going to change tomorrow. Tomorrow is going to be 19 degrees, but it's a good chance of rain, more rain to come on Friday, Saturday, Sunday, Monday and Tuesday. So we've got today's the sunny day before it all gets wet. Looking around the country, in Melbourne, they've got rain too. They're only going to get to 17 degrees as a maximum. Brisbane, it's going to be sunny and 24 is the top. Perth, mostly sunny, 25 degrees. Raining down in Adelaide, looking at a top of 20 degrees. Cloudy in Hobart, 15 is the maximum there. In Canberra, mostly sunny, 16 degrees. And Darwin, it's going to be 33. Looking at the traffic, there's not a lot of stuff locally. Now we've got something. Deniliquin, Fitzroy Street, the scheduled road work there, power and power line repairs. Now in Tanglewood, Clothiers Creek Road, there's flooding, North Coast, New South Wales. So that's been going since yesterday. And all directions traffic is affected. White Cliffs, Mandalay Road, that's in the far western New South Wales. There's adverse weather. Broken Hill, Argent Street at Bromide Street, traffic lights are flashing yellow. All directions traffic is affected. Menindee Road, adverse weather, that's in the far west. Traffic is affected in both directions. Tintin Bar, there's adverse weather. Old Bangalow Road between Tamarind Drive and George Street. So there's some adverse weather, and that's Lindendale, Rouse Boundary Road. So it's that weather just sort of north of our border around the Northern New South Wales and Southern Queensland, where there's water over the road due to the adverse weather. I'll keep an eye on the traffic, and if anything comes up nearby, I will let you know.

going to play a track from a Grammy Award winning album by Grover Washington Jr. The album is called Wine Light, and this is In the Name of Love.

That's Grover Washington Jr. with In the Name of Love from the Wine Light album. Grover Washington Jr. on the soprano sax there. You also heard Ralph McDonald on congas and percussion, Steve Gadd on the drums, Marcus Miller on bass, Eric Gale guitar. It's a Grammy winning album which contained the track Just the Two of Us. 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EastsideFM.org is the streaming address. Get on the website and check out all the fantastic content on there. You can go and listen to any of the programs at any time that you would like. Earlier in the program, I played a track from an album called Standards on Impulse. And I'm going to play another one from that now. This is McCoy Tyner with the jazz standard Satin Doll.

0: pianist Peter Locke leads a stellar trio with Kate Wadey, delivering elegant jazz standards and originals with warmth, intimacy, and sparkle at Jazz at the Lounge.
1: Darling, if you care, please let me know. I'll meet you anywhere.
0: One of the great piano trios in Australian jazz, say Sydney Arts Guide. 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

0: That's Don Burrows there with Golden Wedding. That's from the On Camera album. It's 8:24 here at the Wednesday Jammin' Show, broadcasting from the Alan Slate studio. How you doing on this Wednesday, the 20th of May? May is almost over and we'll be into June. It's the year seems to be going faster and faster and faster. We're going to try and slow things down here at Eastside Radio. Here's Vince Jones.
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That's Maceo Parker on the vocals there with Come By and See from the album Made by Maceo. That's featuring Candy Dolfer on the alto sax there. We're going to listen to another track from the Count Basie Sarah Vaughan album. This is You Go to My Head.

0: Forever French, it's about the music of France, but not only. 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
1: Yes, for French coming up later this evening, coming up at 9 o'clock, LP will be here with Left Side Clouded. That'll be followed by Paul and Anthony with Arts Wednesday, One Size Fits All with Peter Dasent. So there is no need to touch that dial. We're going to listen to another track from Monica and the Mooches. This from the album Cotton on the Breeze. This is the title track from the album Cotton on the Breeze.

That's a beautiful version of In a Sentimental Mood. That's the Duke Ellington Orchestra with John Coltrane featured there. That's from the Standards on Impulse album. It's 8:51. Coming up at 9 o'clock will be LP with Left Side Clouded. In the meantime, here is another track from the GRP All-Star Big Band. This is Stormy Monday Blues.

It has come to that time of the day where I am going to hand over the reins to LP with Left Side Clouded. Thanks very much for tuning in to today's Wednesday Jammin' Show. I'll be back next Wednesday with more tunes, and I look forward to your company then. Lots of great shows coming up throughout the course of the day. Thanks for your company, and I will see you next week. Have a great week, and stay dry.

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1: 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This is Eastside Radio, my name's LP, this is week two of this brand new show. Left Side Clouded, aiming at exploring new music and unheard music, but not to be so elitist that you won't hear a few classics and favourite gems thrown into the mix. We're starting off with Sydney Cider and a huge talent, Hugh B., and his modern pop ensemble from the release Live from 71, which came out in 2025. This is an instrumental cover version of Stereolab's track Braquage. Hugh Burridge is Hugh B, and one-time presenter here at Eastside, believe it or not. And I'll be playing another track from him. He's got a brand new release out, just came out. So that's coming up later in the show. Stick around. So much good music from many, many artists in all manner of styles. And I hope you're having a great week thus far. Let's get into some sounds.

something brand new for Irish musician Officer John. A track called These Days. Not sure if that's a single or a leaked track from an upcoming album, but it's one that didn't appear on his debut EP. Right now, Toronto Brazilian Canadian artist Arthur Bastos, who records as R2. This is called Girasol on the Local Dish label.

on Left Side Clouded from 1989, a lost relic which saw the light of day last year thanks to a label called New Feelings, a Manchester band on the cusp of breaking out in 1989 around that sort of Manchester baggy scene. They were called Joanna, and their album Hello Flower has had a reissue and a 12-inch single from it. Some modern producers remixing a couple of tracks. That was Aussie producer Andres remixing their single If You Don't Want Me To. Prior to that, we heard from Debbie Gaskin and Eternal Love Combo. Another one on Local Dish called Stop Those Silly Old Games, a great reggae track. And right now, Katie J. Pearson covering Willow's Song, which originally appeared on the Wicker Man soundtrack, performed by folk outfit Magnet. This is Richard Norris's Ritual Mix, which is soon to be released on a Richard Norris remix project called Remake Remodel. You're with LP on Left Side Clouded.

Yeah, I really like what Richard Norris did with that tune, dubbed it Rider. Up next, something new from husband and wife duo who go by the name of The Saxophones, which is an instrument they feature prominently in their tunes. This is Winter Moon from No Time for Poetry, a recent album, and they put out two versions of the album. This is a track taken from the Easy Listening edition of the album on the label Full Time Hobby. Dystopian songs with a bit of satire and some exotica and lounge thrown in the mix. Nice stuff.

Very nice stuff from the saxophones, Winter Moon. Next on Left Side Clouded, two tunes featuring the Berlin-based outsider pop artist John Moods. The first one teaming up with Balearic Yacht Rock and Europop sisters the Gigi Girls from this year, a track called L'Animar. And following that one, we're going to hear him joining the female producer Discovery Zone from their album Dreaming for Miles and a track called The Reason.

0: Irish. We gotta start the drums now, haven't we?
1: Why?

the dry and biting satirical sound of The Wedding Present from 1989, taken from the Steve Albini produced album Bizarro. Let's head to Brisbane now for the sound of Das Druid.

Loving that sound from Mrs. Ray, Signs, from her EP Melt, which came out just recently. London-based pop artist. And that one available on Scenic Route Records. You're the LP, this is Left Side Clouded on Eastside FM. Thanks for joining me. Prior to that, we heard Das Druid, a track called Without It, from Das Album. They're a Brisbane three-piece referencing Primal Scream, Stone Roses, Happy Mondays, that classic Manchester sound. And right now, Melbourne producer Pugilist teaming up with UK duo Mystic State for some jazzy post-dubstep. Bonafide, or Bonafide, depending on how you pronounce that, from the Maternal LP on Show Not Fade, which came out in February of this year.

Everybody say double it up, triple it up, add a limit, etc, etc, reverb. I fucking know. I know everything that you know, and then everything that I know. I can't do it right now, because unfortunately for

The second appearance on the show today from Sydney producer Hugh B. From his most recent record, I Know Everything That You Know was the name of the track, from Ordinary Bad Man. It's really nice. EP with heaps of drum and bass. I went for sort of a more down-tempo trip-hop track there. On Best Effort Records, released late last month. Headed to Detroit now for a bit of an epic from Omar S. on his own FXHE Records from Detroit. This is called Come On, Claire Reese. Producer who likes to do everything analog, no computers if you can help it, mixed live, lots of synths and disco influence bass lines. This one has some great jazzy piano lines in it as well. This one's a groove. Turn it up. This is Left Side Clouded.